exciting, uplifting fusion album for today. We're going to continue now with a different kind of fusion, mixing together more Western instruments and Eastern. We're still going to have tabla with Ranendra Kumar Das. We're also going to have sitar with Abhik Mukherjee, and then we have cello mixed in with these instruments, Jesse Reagan Mann on cello, who is a Philly musician, I believe. This is the Om Shalom Trio, so we're bringing together elements of some Jewish spiritual music with this Hindustani classical music. For example, the first tune, Contemplate, conveys devotion and surrender in the pursuit of inner peace. The second tune, Silk Road Caravan, was inspired by the 11th century Sephardic piyut for Shachar Avach Shecha, which is a liturgical melody originally sung in the early dawn, and it invokes the uncertainties of night in anticipation of the warm sunlight, combined with the Mishra Bhairavi Raga, which is a morning raga, and to complete the desert journey. So there's some really nice kind of word painting here that we will be experiencing. So again, this is a trio with sitar, tabla, and cello, the Om Shalom Trio. So I hope you stay tuned to the next hour of Ragartal. Thank you for listening.

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We've been listening to the album Quest by the Om Shalom Trio, put out in 2016. The track we just heard was Dawn of Prophecies. We have one more piece, Rangoli, here on WKCR on Ragar Tal. 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The Om Shalom Trio is Renendra Kumar Das playing tabla, Jesse Reagan Mann playing cello, and Abhik Mukherjee playing sitar. This last track is Rangoli, followed by our weekly, or bi-weekly, excuse me, live DJ show, The Incredible Groove Trackers, and after that will be Live Constructions. Stay tuned. 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This, again, is the last track from Quest by the Om Shalom Trio, titled Rangoli.

0: 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I'm your host, Prezzo. I'm here with Jake. Hello, good evening, Jake. Oh.
1: Hello, there I am.
0: Hello, good evening,
1: Tommy.
0: And we are honored tonight to be joined by musical writer, musical writing teacher, musical intellectual, cultural programmer.
1: And Piotr, if I may, musicker.
0: And musicker, thank you. Piotr Orlov, a.k.a. Dada Strain. Welcome to WKCR.
2: Thank you very, very much, Prezzo, Thomas. Thank you very much, Jake. I cop to all of those things but the intellectual.
0: And now, Peter, we're also joined by someone else. Would you like to introduce our other person in the room?
2: Sure. Honored to see Chuck Eddy, who I have not seen in, I'm going to say, about 15, 16 years. Visiting us from Austin, Texas, is that correct?
3: That's right. Yeah, I think 2008 was the last time we saw each other.
2: Yeah, yeah.
3: I used to live here in another life.
2: Yeah. Chuck Eddy was an incredible writer. Is still an incredible writer. An editor at the Village Voice, the music editor at the Village Voice, has written very, very thorny for some people books about rock music in his time as a music journalist.
3: Rock and other music.
2: Yeah, rock and other music.
3: And no longer an editor, haven't been an editor for a long time.
1: But if I have to say,
3: still attempt to write.
1: Shepherded the careers of a lot of prominent current writers.
2: 100%.
3: I am 100% to blame.
2: Yeah.
1: Shaped the writing of hundreds of writers, including two people in this room.
2: Yeah, no, for sure, for sure. Chuck was very important in my career in that he had edited me at The Voice. Later on, he wrote for me when I worked at MTV. When people ask me who were some of the most important editors when you were learning to edit, Chuck Eddy is the first name out of my mouth.
3: I'm blushing.
0: I know you've indirectly given us some of your bio, but tell us briefly for our listeners, what is Dada Strain? Because you're there in that capacity tonight.
2: Dada Strain is a project of rhythm, improvisation, and community. It's most easiest to find it as a newsletter. I write a weekly guide to rhythm, improvisation, and community music events, independent music events, non-sold out in local places around New York City. It's called Brooklyn Sounds, but it's not just about Brooklyn. It is all boroughs, but also in Jersey, upstate New York, things that I find to be interesting that hopefully you will too.
0: And the record you're playing right now is very much connected to the mission of Dada Strain, as well as what you've got prepared for this evening, right?
2: For sure, for sure. All of the records that I'm playing tonight are by local artists or on local labels. This record right now is by Max in the World and Korba. It is on a fantastic label out of Brooklyn called Bliss Point. The track is called Shouting in a Hostile World. At a Hostile World. I'm going to have another Bliss Point record in a little bit. But now I'm going to mix out of it.
0: He's
2: going to
0: mix out of it. So, folks, we're handing it over to Peter, and you can get in touch with us during the show. Groove Trackers FM on Instagram, as well as call us up on the tracks line 212-854-9920. That's 212-854-9920. Join the conversation. Jake, yes?
1: And if I may, you have better reason than yapping with the four of us. And can I just sidebar? Somebody finally did it. Somebody got four white men in a studio with microphones. It's never happened in the country. And we did it. So I just want to recognize this.
3: And it should
1: moment.
3: Never happen again.
1: Exactly. Well, we're making history one way or another. But other than talking to us, you can win tickets to an incredible musical concert show next Sunday at our beloved Pianos, where we have our residency every month. They have a great series called Stereo Mandrax, and this month's Stereo Mandrax is the Mighty Garcia Peoples, the space rock improvisation group from New Jersey, along with a group called Pure Horsehair. Don't know much about them, but love the name. The winner, who calls us up first, will get two tickets to the show, plus a round of drinks for you and a guest on Sunday, July 19th, 7 p.m. However, you need to call up and say the phrase that pays. What's the phrase that pays? I'm not going to tell you now. I'm going to tell you later. So you're just going to have to hang out and listen.
0: Well, oh my God. There you go, voice back. It's Stardust Train to the top of the hour, so enjoy, folks.

0: Well, folks, we've got our first caller. You are live on WKCR-FM. Please don't swear. Yeah, it's WKCR. You're through. Hi. Who's on the line?
1: Hi. What? What'd you say?
0: Who's on the line?
1: Oh, this is James. I heard, I think it was curated by Donna Strain at Winter Jazz Fest. Am I correct about that, that you curated a set at Winter Jazz Fest?
2: That is correct.
1: I loved the DJ who was playing between every set there. Was that you? Was that someone else? I need that person's name.
2: That was somebody else, but it depends on which year you were at Union Pool. Was it this year, last year, or 2 years ago?
1: It was this past year, yeah.
2: That would have been DJ Monk One. You can find him on Instagram under Monk One, but he is actually funny that you are calling during this particular record. He is one of the two people who runs the record label that this particular record is on. The record label is called NYC Trust, names you can trust, but his DJ name is DJ Monk One. He has a monthly at a place called Friends and Lovers in Crown Heights. It actually just happened last night. But yeah, look him up. He's on Instagram, DJ Monk One.
1: Thank you so much. That was a fantastic set. I love that I can hear this person again.
2: Fantastic.
0: Thank you for your call. So, people, Peter's fielding questions. Just call up with your questions, Dada Strain related and not.
3: Yeah, that'll be the first of many local artists that Peter lifts up in this hour.
0: That's right.

So this is this record that I'm about to play, or that's just started playing, is by an act called Ensemble Entendu. It was a project by a producer named Fote and a guy who went by the name Sam Obey, and ran a label, fantastic label, in the late 10s out of Brooklyn called Astronautica. And this record is now part of a compilation called Universal Love, 10 Years of Love Injection. It is a compilation on a label and celebrating 10 years of this label called Love Injection. They also publish a zine, they throw parties. Great compilation, self-promotion. I wrote the liner notes, but it is like one of these compilations that basically looks at the last 20, 30 years of dance music parties that followed David Mancuso's Loft, and what they might sound like. And so shout out Love Injection, shout out Paul and Barbie at Love Injection, shout out BBE Records who put out this compilation, and of course shout out Fote and Sam Obey, Ensemble Entendu.

All right. The record that we have just started listening to, this is by a new group called Playtime. They're all based in the Hudson Valley, Kingston, Saugerties area, but three musicians who have been playing around New York for a very, very long time. Ben Vita, Will Epstein, and Booker Stardrum. And Booker is getting a lot of love right now because he is a member of SML, a improvised quartet, have a bunch of records on International Anthem, but this is a project called Playtime on a Spanish label called Balmat. The track is called A Wave for a Wave. Waves Within Waves, my bad. Playtime.

0: Sunday, July 19th, 7 p.m. Stereo Mandrax presents Garcia Peoples and Pure Horsehair. Call us up at 212-854-9920. The tickets and the drinks go to the first caller who utters the phrase that pays. And Peter Orloff, what is the phrase that pays?
1: The phrase that pays
0: is
1: kind of the motto of the whole Dada Strain project,
0: and that is
1: rhythm improvisation
0: community.
2: The phone line's open, folks. Call up, say the phrase that pays.

0: Here we go. You are through to WKCR-FM. What is the phrase that pays?
1: Say it. Say it now.
2: Rhythm, improvisation equals unity.
0: Close enough.
1: Yeah, we'll give it to him. We'll give it to him.
0: What, say that. Rhythm, improvisation equals unity.
1: No, I think he said.
2: Yeah, that's it.
1: You nailed it.
0: Peter, that might even be a better slogan.
1: Oh dear.
3: Start your own newsletter, Prezza.
1: There could be no better slogan, but let's
0: Okay, we're gonna take your information off air.
1: Well, can we ask their name on air?
0: Yeah, what's your name on air? What's your name? Who's called?
2: Ray Milligan.
0: Ray Milligan, congratulations, you are our winner. We are now gonna go off air. We're gonna get your information.
1: Enjoy the show.

That was Brennan Greene on the Chinatown Records label from about 17 years ago. And this is a record by a vibes player by the name of Will Shore on the old Mr. Saturday Night label, started by the guys who throw the Mr. Sunday Party at nowadays. Will, in addition to being an incredible vibes player, also makes house music and some of the best live vibes plus electronic sets around. And it's Will's birthday. So happy birthday, Will Shore. This track is called The Translator.

This is for everyone who went to public service today. Hopefully, great turnout at the Clausen Playground. This is the tag team of two of my favorite sets of producers in New York City right now, Cesar Toribio and Craig and Brandon Muscle Cars, with the legendary Roland Clark on vocals.

Then

0: sweater on polo. Folks at Groove Trackers, I'm sure know who Sweater on Polo is.
1: Oh, we're big fans of Sweater on Polo over here.
0: And this record is from the new EP by Matuk called Sendero on the Bliss Point label. Fantastic Latin percussion techno record. So, yeah.
1: Now, Peter, you've made it to the last 10 minutes, so I'd ask you to take a seat, take a load off, sit down and relax whilst Jake starts.
2: Hard bit's done.
1: Yeah, now comes the gauntlet.
2: It's all downhill from here. Congratulations on tracking the groove.
0: Thank you.
2: I think
0: we can
2: safely establish that you've made it.
0: Thank you.
2: It's like the Boston Marathon. You see the sicko sign. Everybody makes it from here, so.
0: Yeah, I'm going to take your word for that.
2: Yeah.
0: As a New York boy, all I know about Boston is they fight a lot.
2: Got it.
0: Well, and it's not a big college town.
2: That's exactly right. So we've established at the top of the show that your multimodal concern is Dada Strain. And thanks to Ray from New Jersey, we were able to establish that the three pillars of Dada Strain are rhythm, improvisation, and community.
0: That is correct.
2: Can you tell us what the genesis is of this idea that has grown into so many things?
0: Wow, good question.
2: Sure
0: so,
2: is.
0: You know, the idea that we can form bonds on the dance floor, that we can form bonds while listening to improvisational music, that we can form community in front of music, but also this notion that when people are improvising on stage together, that they are forming small communities. You know, coming out of the pandemic, like I've been listening to improvised music and rhythmic music and participating in community music my entire life. I'm a big Deadhead. I've been going to clubs since I was 15, grew up in New York City, and just kind of losing myself in the music. I'm an immigrant, so that was sort of my escape, my assimilation. And I felt like there was I'm always looking for the thing that will help society move forward. Where's that energy coming from? And at its best, I've found when people come together in front of music, in front of rhythmic music, in front of improvised music, and form communities, and then having that thought that the people who are making that music also form communities, and that the conversation goes back and forth between the stage or the DJ booth and the people who are in front of it, that this all creates a power bigger than most other powers that are out there. And if there was a way for us to take those ideas and apply them to other parts of life, education, you know, civic society, civic duties, I think that rhythm, improvisation, and community is not just a music idea. It is an idea of how we can potentially live together, bring ourselves into a bigger group.
2: And speaking of the power of that idea, you commit a lot of your personal power to trying to spread these ideals. What are the methods and materials of Dada Strain? How are you spreading this message and doing this work?
0: So I guess the number one thing that I do is I publish this newsletter. Unfortunately, it's still on Substack, but hopefully not for too much longer, called Dada Strain. Then I also throw events at places like Light and Sound Design Studios, and I've done some at Sisters. I did a big Arthur Russell event at Brick Celebrate Brooklyn a couple of years ago. I do, as the caller, one of the first callers said, I do a regular showcase at Winter Jazz Fest. So I try to bring local musicians together, and I DJ in between. Sometimes other folks DJ in between. And yeah, just one of the things that I'm always trying to do is to get people out in front of live music. get people out in front of live music in New York City, not to go to Madison Square Garden or Webster Hall or any of these huge places, but to go see your local musicians, because your local musicians, you live in New York City, your local musicians are some of the best musicians in the world, and very often some of the folks that you will see at your local club will in a couple of years be, I don't know, at Lollapalooza or Coachella or wherever.
2: Now, as voluminous as that answer was, you actually neglected to mention your own Lot Radio show.
0: Oh, yeah.
2: On
0: a
2: Strain Radio.
0: I do that too. Yeah. I'll be on when? Friday. This Friday, actually.
2: It is
0: this Friday.
2: And I should mention that we will actually be appearing with you on Friday 9/11.
0: Yeah.
2: In just a couple months, so we'll be returning the favor.
0: Yeah, absolutely. The person who is playing... Yeah, there you go. That's Prince of Queens, who has played at a
2: Donna
0: Strain event.
2: Yeah,
0: phenomenal producer, but also plays in Kombuchimbita, incredible tropical Latin band, out of New York City, tropical psychedelic band.
2: I told people that you were going to promote a lot of New York City musicers, and
0: yeah,
2: you have more than delivered. We have a lot of information to deliver to you, Peter. You're probably going to be excited to hear what we have coming up. But before that, speaking of community, I want to give a shout-out to one of our dear community members, one of our beloved alums, one Roman Martinez, who I hope is listening on the internet. He can't be listening on the airwaves because Roman Martinez, a DJ alum of Groove Tractors, has left New York City, and he is now living in Alaska.
0: Oh, wow.
2: Just outside of Juneau. I don't know if you knew that, Tommy.
1: I did. I mean, he's been posting videos. He's doing the work of getting the records spinning out in Juneau. So,
2: yeah, he's
1: Roman.
2: Starting, but he wrote into us, and he said, I miss you guys, but I love the way that the radio show is taking off. Roman, we love you, and you're one of the reasons that this radio show is taking off. You're one of the reasons that we do this. Speaking of what we do, Tommy, what are we going to be doing in the future?
1: Yeah, you ready for this, Piotr? We're back in 2 weeks, as we always are, and we've got Aaron Parin from L.A.,
2: yeah,
1: dropping beats on the radio for you all, and then we've
2: I love
1: also
2: that you're throwing signs, Peter.
1: We've also got it's Hardware on Air with Signal Root is back, and this time it's Duendita going from 10 p.m. to 11.
0: Duendita is fantastic.
1: So we're very excited about that. You can keep up with all of this information. Find us on Instagram, Groove Trackers FM, or Substack. In terms of coming out and hanging out with us live, we'll be at Big Bar this month on the 17th. We're also going to be at Pianos at the beginning of August, but most importantly, we are doing a rooftop party at Honey's in Brooklyn on Sunday, the 2nd of August. And as someone who I was actually playing on the rooftop at Honey's last night, it's a good rooftop.
0: Great vibe.
1: So we are going to be there from about 5 p.m. till midnight on August the 2nd. That's a Sunday, so come and hang out with us. Piotr, as we round off the show, any last words for the people in New York?
0: Go out and see some live music. Go dance at your local club. If you don't have a local club, sign up to Dada Strain. And if you do have a local club that Dada Strain is not putting listings up for, please let me know. Because as I say about my listings, it's only one set of ideas. There are countless incredible things going on in New York City. This is New York City. This is the greatest city on earth. And we're having the summer of New York. Nixon 5. We got a mayor who kind of cares about culture for once. You know,
2: my bagel is Jewish.
0: Yeah, but my mayor is Muslim. And thanks for having me, guys.
2: My radio's live.
0: My Nixon radio's 5. Live. Nixon 5. Whoa!
1: Stay tuned, folks.
0: You
1: it's
0: did
1: live.
0: That. You it's, did that, Jake.
2: I did it.
1: It's live constructions coming up next.
2: Great job.

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It is currently 10 p.m. on the dot, and we've now moved on to our live construction segment of the night. We're super happy to be hosting Kate Short tonight. Kate and her band are going to play a couple songs, and then we're going to have her in and interview her. My name is Caroline, and stay tuned for Kate Short on Live Constructions.

Like I think they said already, we are Kate Short in the Long Haul. We're going to switch instruments, so I'm going to stall for a second. Those songs were called Credit and My Side, and they are not out yet, but they will be soon. And this next one is called Alaska, and it's about the fact that my parents moved to Alaska.

0: We're gonna switch instruments again. Does everybody want to say their name?
1: I'm Ed, and I don't have to switch any instruments because I'm the drummer.
2: Oh, Chaz, do you have a mic?
3: Chaz is over there.
2: I am Natalie.
0: My name's Kate.
4: I'm Jonah.
0: And we are Kate Short in the Long Haul. This next song is about this guy who stood me up on the beach one time. It's called Wish You Were. It's on Spotify.

0: That was called Wish You Were. This next one is another new one that is not out yet. We do have a lot of the songs that we're playing available on CDs that we have, but you can only get them from us in person at one of our shows. So you have to come find us in New York City. Yeah. This is called Rare Find, and it's about passing, right? Yeah. It's about it's about passing a vintage store in Brooklyn and getting really nostalgic. Because all those clothes used to belong to other people, other lives.
1: Whole lives.
0: You know? There's something there. Thank you so much to WKCR for having us. This is our first show on the radio as a band. So we're excited to be here.

0: That was called Rare Find. This next one is also a new one. This you can find on Bandcamp. I just put out an EP. Wait. We gotta toss the shaker. Catch.
1: Oh, what?
2: First try. Those of you listening in just missed an amazing catch by Natalie O'Leary of an antihistamine bottle full of rice.
1: Yes.
0: It sounds so good. This next song is called Close and Distant. Oh, yeah. It's on an EP that's on Bandcamp under my name, which is Kate Short.

0: back. Oh, that was way worse with
1: that. For those of you listening in, Natalie O'Leary just threw me an antihistamine bottle of rice, and I messed it up terribly.
2: This next one, we usually have the audience sing along with us, but if you're listening in a place where you can sing, sing along. We'll all sing together, so you'll catch on. It's pretty easy. Anything anyone want to say?
1: Just this.

0: do you guys sing along? All right, we have to switch one more time. This next song is on Spotify.
1: It's called 2 a.m. That was some really good whistling, Ed.
2: Thank you. Practice really hard.

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Wait, do you want to count us off? I'm going to count us off. Whoa. I'm going to try it again.

0: time. We have to switch one more time.
1: They've switched again.
2: Yeah.
0: We have two more songs for you. This next one is called Whatever You Want. And it is on Spotify. It's also on our top secret, very special CD that you can find if you find one of us.
2: Honestly, and answer I should our give you all three. CDs
3: yeah, we can have
2: so
3: that.
0: Yeah, so if anybody finds one of y'all, they can get one.
1: And speaks the password.
0: Which is going to be CD.
3: Can I have a CD, please?
0: Perfect. Everybody, that's what you're supposed to say. Okay. Ready?

0: song for you guys. It's so funny to finish and it's just us, like,
1: going to sleep.
0: The silence. No one is. I have to retune on this one, so.
2: Hope everyone's having a good Sunday night.
0: Yeah.
2: Go Knicks, go Mets.
3: No yeah. other teams.
1: No other.
2: Go Jets, I guess.
3: Come on now.
0: That last song was called Whatever You Want. It's on Spotify. We're Kate Short in the Long Haul, if anybody just tuned in. We're excited to be here.
2: Thank you, Columbia University.
0: Oh, I should probably say what the next song is about. This next song is about this French poet named René Char. If there's any... If there's any literature Columbia students listening...
3: There's any Char heads in the house.
0: It's the song is like a combination of his poems and my translations of his poems and also my thoughts about them. So it's half in French. Somebody else, I can't multitask. Somebody else got to talk.
3: I hope somebody speaks French who is listening to this. Myself, I do not. Does anybody in this band other than Kate speak French?
1: I do.
0: Wait, what? This whole time?
3: Say something in French right now.
1: You were saying the
3: whole
1: time.
3: Say something in French right now.
1: Well, oui. Kate says, "Evaluation sans objet."
0: Yeah.
1: In the song.
0: Wait, this is big. Yeah. Now I can look at you when I'm saying this. It's like
1: I know what you mean.
0: Yeah.
1: You know?
3: What does she mean?
0: All right, you ready? It's called "How Do You Keep Me," and this is also on our CD.

Oh, yeah. All right, we welcome to the, yeah.

0: 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We have just heard from Kate Short and The Long Haul, feeling very happy and lucky to have had them in the studio today. So we just want to ask some quick questions. I was hoping that you guys could all go around and introduce yourselves. Obviously, we just heard music from Kate Short, but we have a whole band here, which is pretty epic. If everyone could just say maybe what your name is, where you're from, that'd be awesome.
1: I'm Ed. I'm from Hoboken, New Jersey, and I was playing drums just now.
2: My name is Chaz. I'm from Norwalk, Connecticut, and I was playing bass just now.
3: I'm Jonah. I'm from Montclair, New Jersey. I was playing banjo and guitar.
4: I'm Kate. I'm from Texas, and I was playing banjo and guitar and singing.
5: I'm Natalie. I'm from Harvard, Massachusetts, and I was playing the violin.
0: Awesome. So from my understanding, this project is kind of the brainchild of Kate, and that you write the songs. So I was wondering more specifically for you, as removed from the band setting, when you started making music and started writing and recording.
4: Yeah. I started writing my senior year of high school, and then I was like scared to write for a while, but then when I was in college, I think I started trying more earnestly. And actually the first song I wrote, I showed to Ed. That's
1: awesome.
4: Did I tell you that was my first song I had written? I don't know.
1: Song.
4: Yeah. So I sent it to Ed and was like, I really looked up to Ed because we were in a musical theater class together or in a troupe. And he was like, Kate, this is so good. And I was like, oh my gosh, I'm going to write more.
1: And
4: Ed thinks it's good. And that was Seasons, which we didn't play, but we still normally play it in our set. And then we started working on an album together before COVID. And then, you're playing drums on that track on Spotify.
1: That's true.
4: Yeah. So that's kind of how I got into it.
0: Awesome. So I'm wondering how you guys kind of all found each other, because you've reached kind of this awesome synergy when you play. And I'm wondering where that kind of came about. You guys seem to like be familiar with each other, which really shows when you hear the songs.
4: Aw, thank you. Wait, that's so sweet. So we started playing music together first, me and Ed, like I said, with my first album, which is called Seasons as well. And then we've all like know each other from various things. We've done like plays together. Me and Natalie did the last 5 years together.
0: Awesome.
4: I think, we just all kind of come from different friendships that bleed into the band, and it's fun.
5: And we mostly all went to school together.
4: Yeah, we met at school too. Well, we didn't actually, I don't think we met until after.
2: Yeah, I knew Kate and Ed during school, and then a couple years later, went to one of Kate's shows with a friend. Her bassist happened to have been moving to Baltimore, and I was like, Kate, you know, if you need a bassist, text me, and then 5 months later, reached out.
4: Band formed.
0: It's always how it happens.
4: Yeah.
1: Anything? Shout out the city of Baltimore.
0: Yeah.
4: True.
0: Good luck. I was wondering more specifically too, how you go about like working on the arrangements for your songs, because I think that in listening to some of your things earlier today that you have out, the way that they're performed live is so like energetic and different, and I feel like, you know, incorporating the banjo and the fiddle is something I was like really, we were all so excited about when you guys pulled up here. So I'm wondering kind of what like goes through your mind when you're thinking about how you want to perform a song, if there's anyone you kind of pull inspiration from in that regard.
4: I think we come to a lot of the arrangements through improv. Like I'll bring a song, or if it's a new song, I'll play it, and then we'll kind of like improvise over it, and sometimes I'll like reference the vibe of a song. Like I'll be like, I'm thinking Wilco on this, and then we'll all just like improvise based on that, and it's usually exactly what I had imagined, or like it's like usually the improv is totally in line with what I was thinking. I love like coming in and then we have the song by the end of that rehearsal session, or sometimes we'll go back and like practice parts. But now that we've played together for like a year, I'll write songs thinking about the arrangement. Mm-hmm. So I'll be like, okay, I definitely want Natalie to like play this riff that I'm thinking, and kind of make the songs more around the band, which has been really fun too. Yeah.
0: That's awesome. It's kind of a more like writing-y concept, but I'm wondering, obviously you talk a lot about like you were kind of mentioning, oh, this experience happened to me, this is what this song is about. But I'm wondering if there's anything non-musical that you feel like inspires you to write, whether that's like any weird thing of like an inanimate object, an environment, a state of mind.
4: Definitely poetry. Like mm-hmm. one of the songs was based on a poet that I had translated. But also, I don't know, sometimes I write songs just like because I'm in like a meditative kind of like mm-hmm. not thinking about what I'm writing, like as a sort of like release. I usually like write when I have like a quiet moment as like a, I guess at like meditation kind of. So yeah. Sometimes I don't even really know what I'm writing, and then I'll like play it for the band and everyone's like, that's great. And I'm like, okay, I'm glad it makes sense because I just kind of like wrote it out without yeah. thinking too hard about it. But yeah, I don't know. I think I like to not overthink it, I guess.
0: Yeah.
4: Like it's hard for me to sit down and be like, I'm going to write a song about this idea. Like I get too in my head. So I have to just kind of let myself do it without thinking too hard.
0: Yeah. I think that makes a lot of sense too. And I feel like that effortlessness really comes across in the live performances too. And so I wanted to ask about that and what you think the kind of difference is for you when you're like in the recording process versus when you're playing something live. What is there like any kind of energy shift, or how do you feel during those moments?
4: Oh yeah, I definitely want to hear from you guys too. But I feel like it's so fun. Like when we're on stage or when we're practicing, like we're just having a good time. And like, I think that, I'm so glad to hear that it comes across like, yeah. when you're listening. Yeah, like it just feels like a kind of like a game. Like we're getting up there and playing together and bouncing off each other. And we usually will like add a random element every time we're doing a show. Like I get bored and I'll be like, okay, I want everyone to switch instruments on this or like change up how we're doing it yeah. just to make it kind of more fun and feel like a game, I guess. What do you guys think?
2: Now we've been playing together for like a year and a half, so it's easy to just bounce a new idea around and try. I feel like we're trying new things. I know you'll bring something to rehearsal and we'll try something different every time we're prepping for a show. So
4: yeah.
3: And shout out Arlene's Grocery for having us pretty consistently gigging.
0: Awesome.
3: I think we can all attest that gigging pretty much every month makes the songs better every time out.
4: Yeah. And we'll change it and then see what we like best. And
5: yeah, mm-hmm. like sometimes in rehearsal, someone will say something like and be like, haha, wouldn't it be so funny if I did this, and then do that then forever.
0: yeah
4: we're like, and that's what you'll be doing. So careful what you say. Yeah.
0: That's like a really cool thing to have such a regular like live practice to be able to do. Yeah, I mean, we're about ending our time, but obviously a lot of the songs you played, you were saying, were unreleased, and so I'm wondering if you're in the process of recording those, what the timeline looks like on that.
4: Yeah, we sort of we've recorded a bit, I think. Yeah, I don't really know how to answer this. We have like a CD of our live demos, but cool. I think I would love to like figure out a way that we can like record ourselves live in a way that captures the vibe. We know about like a barn upstate that we might try to go record.
0: Sounds awesome.
4: Yeah, I mean, I do post all my stuff on like YouTube and a lot of videos of us, so there are like places to listen to it, but not yet in Spotify.
0: Okay.
4: Yeah.
0: So then, where can people find you now if they're listening?
4: Well, get a CD from us in person at one of our shows. I post all my shows on Instagram, and any like links to new music things. I got a lot of stuff on Bandcamp, and then I have a lot of videos of us performing on my YouTube, which is Kate Short Music. Anywhere else?
5: Anyone? What's your Instagram handle?
4: Oh, it's Kate_T-Short, like perfect. T-shirt, but short. That's my last name.
0: Sounds perfect. Yeah, so it's almost 11 p.m. here, so that means we're wrapping up our live construction segment for the night. But thank you to Kate Short and The Long Haul for coming on today. So great to talk to you all and to have you performing live. And once again, this has been WKCR New York and WKCR HD. 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
4: Thanks for having us.
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My name is Murray, and I am your host for Eastern Bloc Party. What is Eastern Bloc Party, you may ask? That is WKCR's music highlighting the songs and musical traditions of the countries behind the Iron Curtain of the 20th century. So this is music of the Soviet Union and other republics there. Tonight, we're listening to two just rock, general rock bands from the 80s. So the first one we're listening to is a shorter album by a band called Zarok. This is entitled The Day I'm Waiting For. That's the name of this little collection here. Only four songs. And the first song we just listened to is related, actually, to the name of the band itself, Zarok, which translates to The Vow. After we listen to the rest of The Day I'm Waiting For, we'll be listening to a Romanian pop rock group. We'll get more into what that one is later. Don't want to spoil anything for you listeners. But after the next song, on this little collection here, Doroha, which translates to The Road. And then we have Babin Tuz, which is Daddy's Twist. So without further ado, this is the next two songs off of Zarok's The Day I'm Waiting For, or if you want to pronounce it in Russian, then Kotorin Zhde, released in 1987 under the classic Soviet production label Melodia. So this is The Road by Zarok.

Welcome back, listeners. It's been a short little bit since the last time I spoke to you. So we've concluded the Zarok album, then Kotorli Jidi, which translates to, this is Zarok, in that album title is The Day I'm Waiting for More. So we just listened to the four songs off of this, which from the top were The Vow, The Road, Daddy's Twist, and The Day I'm Waiting for in English. But in Russian, it's Zarok, then it's Doroha, then it's Papain Twist, and then it's Den Kotorni Jide, which I've already said is the titular name of this album. This was a 1987 album from the Soviet Union, released under Melodia. So anyone who might have been tuning in recently might know that I've mentioned Melodia is basically the state Soviet music producer. So a lot of music, if you ever listen to it from the Soviet Union, in the related states, is likely from Melodia. I really like this album. Last week, I had played some Czechoslovakian jazz funk, actually, I think released around this time, noting a few things. First of all, that Czechoslovakia was not in the Soviet Union, but still was behind the Iron Curtain there. So slightly different political climes for these and how that might relate to it. But still, I was a fan of Zarok. I wish there was more music I could find from them, but that does not really seem to be the case. So I'll just have to let myself be with the 12 or so minutes that I've been able to scrounge together. The next song, or next songs we'll be listening to, is Moving South. So I mentioned probably about 15 minutes ago that after the Soviet Union in the rock bands there, we are moving south to Romania. So the Romanian Socialist Republic, much like Czechoslovakia in this political sense, was outside of the Soviet Union, but instead was its own state. The band here is Romeshia Stelele, and we're listening to the album Son im Herzen, which translates to Sun in the Heart. Although what's funny is that that album name is not in Romania. I believe it is in German. But, you know, I guess some cross Iron Curtain relation there. Yes, what's interesting actually is from looking at the track list, all these songs have both a German title and then a Romanian title. So I will try my best to all of them. Some of them are similar. Curious thing there for linguistics out there, whoever wants to take a look. But without further ado, the first song we'll be listening to is the titular piece, Sun in Heaven, Sonne im Herzen, or Soare in Imi. And then the next song is Nature, Natur, or Natura. If you enjoy, I hope you grab anything you might need from this 1982 album, a little pop rock here, and sit back, relax, and have some fun here on Eastern Bloc Party this Sunday.

Nothing. Reading is the easiest thing in the world after you familiarize yourself with it. You know, so I started reading and everything was good. In the Army, I used to practice, like, we would play 6 hours, Orleans, yeah. Mm-hmm. We'd play, say, like 6 hours. Then at the end of that, I would practice at night hard. I would play the scale, not per note, but I would just get one sound, and I'll play diminished and all kind of different things on the instrument to familiarize myself, hoping to be a great artist one day. But I was nothing then at that specific time in Orleans, France. But being in France, I could go to Paris. I could play at a club in Paris, and it was much different.

are tuned in to WKCR FM New York and WKCR HD1. This is the Albert Eiler birthday broadcast, and I'm so excited to be kicking off the very first slot from 12 a.m. to 3 a.m. My name is Maria Shaughnessy. I am unfortunately recording this before the actual airing, which means I'm not live in the studio. And that also means that you may hear some unwanted background noise because, again, not recording this in the studio, but hopefully it's not too distracting. And I plan to keep the talking to a minimum today because we'll be doing a slight mix between some of Albert Eiler's early recordings and then also some of his later studio recordings, as well as some interview snippets, both with him as well as Don Cherry speaking about Albert Eiler, but we'll get to that in a little bit. This first recording is an Albert Eiler interview with Daniel Coe for France Culture, recorded on July 27th, 1970 in St. Paul de Vence in France. And it was released in the Holy Ghost box set, which was a posthumous box set with all of the rare and unearthed recordings of Albert Eiler, again, after his death. Here he was talking about his experience in the military in Orléans in France, and playing with the United States Army Band, which is what we just heard. We just heard a recording of Tenderly by the U.S. Army 76th AG Band from September 14th, 1960, like I said, recorded in Orléans, France. Up next, we have another early recording, Herbert Katz Quintet. We have Albert Eiler on the tenor sax, Toivo Suojärvi on the piano, Herbert Katz on the guitar, Heikki Anala on the bass, and Martti Ajanen on the drums. This was recorded on June 19th, 1962 in Helsinki, Finland. This is Summertime.

so when I went to Sweden, that's when I started to going outside. I was working in a different kind of thing altogether, and the people said, beautiful. When I was in Sweden, the people said, beautiful. Then I said, oh, this is beautiful. They said, this is what you feel is beautiful. This is what you feel is beautiful. So I say, well, I may have something. So by them telling me this, it made me think, after I got out to Army, to go back to those people to stay for a while, because they were like, you know, yeah, different, but they were like very beautiful musically to me, because sometimes when I would play, the people say, no good, I would cry, because that's all I could feel. That's all.

the Army in California. That's when I was in California, I started playing, and I met Red Fox. I don't know if you know Red Fox. Red Fox, well, I was playing, and he said, the guys, all musicians, black, said, ah. And Red Fox said, look, if you believe it, play it. That's what Red Fox say, you know? And that was very beautiful. So after I got out of the Army, I went back to Cleveland. And while in Cleveland, I told my mother, I said, I'm going to Sweden to live. Finish here, finish. Mentality stupid, finish. I'm going to Sweden. She said, you crazy. You can't leave me. I say, well, I have to go where somebody can understand me where I was at, because I didn't quite understand myself, because the music hadn't quite formed in my head yet. I was playing it, but it was slow. It's not like it is now fast, you know? It was slow. So I caught a plane going to Sweden. And when I got to Sweden, the Swedish people, it was kind of like that. So I had to play commercial music. I had to play with some guys from Ken Hunter was his name. I had to play commercial, Calypso, and whatnot. But I hated to play that. I hated to play that. So every chance I would get, I would go to the old town in Sweden and play for the young people. Play for the young people, the very, very young people. And then after a while, I met a guy named Bent Nostrom. He said, Albert, I want you to make a record. I said, well, I didn't know if I should make a record then, because I felt I wasn't developed like I wanted to be developed. You understand? Yeah, so he said, it's necessary. You make a record. So I go into the studio, and it was like 25 people there. And when I started playing, the people was seriously, they were all artists. They wasn't the people, that the ordinary people, you know? So I made the record, and he said, good, this is good, it's a good, good record. I said, oh, it's okay. And so after the record was made, Denmark called me, wanted me to make a radio show, Ole Vestergaard. He said, you come here, and we'll give you money to make a radio show. So I went to, after I made the record in Sweden, I went to Denmark, and I played the radio show. When I played the radio show, he said, we must make a record. It's Bye Bye Blackbird, Summertime, yeah, CT, all beautiful.

The final track from My Name is Albert Eiler. That was CT, an original composition by Eiler, dedicated to Cecil Taylor. Before that, we heard On Green Dolphin Street, Summertime, Billy's Bounce, and Bye Bye Blackbird. Once again, all from the studio record My Name is Albert Eiler from 1963, recorded in Copenhagen. Personnel on this record, we have Eiler on tenor sax, soprano, and voice in track one, Niels Brosted on the piano, Niels Henning Orsted Petersen on the bass, and Ronnie Gardner on the drums. You're tuned in to the Albert Eiler birthday broadcast here on WKCR FM New York and WKCR HD1. My name is Maria Shaughnessy, and I will be with you until 3 a.m. Eastern Time. I am pre-recording this broadcast from Scotland, so I'm here in the Highlands of Scotland looking out to a very beautiful view, and this is also why you may hear some, unfortunately, background noise. Again, I'm not in the studio recording this, but I've had such a good time putting together this program. I've been an Eiler fan, but more of an amateur fan for quite some time, listening to his music, but this program gave me the opportunity to really take a deep dive into his, unfortunately and tragically, short life and career, but what a genius he was. So I am taking this opportunity to intersperse the music with some extracts and clips of Eiler's interviews, talking about his life and his music and his career. Thus far, we've gotten to his time in Northern Europe, specifically Finland and Denmark. But now we move on to his time in New York City. So in 1964, Eiler moved back to New York City. Well, not back to, he moved back to the US and started living and playing in New York City, which is when he recorded his studio album Swing Low Sweet Spiritual, which is then re-released on the Black Lion label as Goin' Home, which is how I've always known it. And it was recorded in the 24th of February 1964 at Atlantic Studios in New York City. The first track, Goin' Home, Antonin Dvorak's tune, which actually he pulled from a spiritual book back in the 19th century. So we have kind of a flip-flop of composers, but the version that Eiler is playing is the Antonin Dvorak version. Then we'll hear a short extract of Eiler speaking about this period of his life and going back to New York and how that was different from Northern Europe, as well as also how his music was received in America versus in Northern Europe. And then we'll go back to the album. So we have Old Man River, Down by the Riverside, Swing Low, Sweet Chariot, Deep River, When the Saints Go Marching In, and Nobody Knows the Trouble I've Seen. Personnel, we have Albert Eiler on tenor sax and soprano sax, Cal Cobbs on the piano, Henry Grimes on bass, and Sonny Murray on the drums. Once again, 1964 Atlantic Studios recording. This is Albert Eiler's Swing Low, Sweet Spiritual. We start with the track Goin' Home.

Then I came back to America, very frustrated, not understanding where everything was going, not understanding anything. All I knew, I loved Charlie Parker. I used to listen to Coltrane in the Army. This is all I knew. All I knew. And when I was small, my father used to have me listen to Illinois Jacket, you know, and Big Red that played with Lionel Hampton. They used to walk down the aisle, the old bit, you know, and I was like very young. So after that, I didn't understand what was happening. I was living pure frustration, like a madman. I was up in my room when I went to Cleveland playing, and I was beating like this on the floor. Then I go downstairs. My mother said to me, "I don't think you are my child. When I was in the hospital, the man must have made a mistake and give me the wrong baby." Made me cry. I cried, but I thought, I said, nobody understands what music, what I'm trying to do, and I'm trying to understand it. And it was like very shaky situation. So when I play, go back to New York, Arnie Coleman, Cecil Taylor, Eric Dolphy, Sonny Rollins, and all the musicians were sitting around, and Coltrane was playing there that day. So Coltrane started off, da da da da da da da da da da da da da da, remember that, da da da da da da, and then Eric Dolphy started playing. Then when I started playing, somebody stood up and said, "No," and leave the club, and I couldn't understand it. And then Eric told me, he said, "You the best I ever heard. Stick with what you're doing. Let nobody stop you from what I'm doing." And this is what Earl Gardner told me also in Holland at one day, you know. So after that time, let me get myself together. I'm talking so fast. I don't know. Yeah. So after that time, it was close to where I played for at Place Playel. When I came with met Michelle Sampson, Bill Falwell, they both was like under 25, very, you know, they could understand. That's when the new generation was starting in America around that time, you know. And then, you know, from there, when I come here and I play, you know, the whole bit traveling. Funny thing, I was traveling with the Newport Jazz Festival. I was playing last everywhere I would go. But in America, I didn't even know that the people here even knew about it. They knew about the music, what was happening, because I knew the mentality here was much greater than it was in America, because America was like something else. They were only crafty after money and whatnot. You know, they didn't understand. They didn't understand what the music is about. But now they seem to be understanding a little. Yeah.

0: That was the final track from the 1964 record Going Home, or Swing Low, Sweet Spiritual, Nobody Knows the Trouble I've Seen. Before that, we heard When the Saints Go Marching In, Deep River, Swing Low, Sweet Chariot, Down by the Riverside, Old Man River, and Going Home. Personnel on this record: Albert Eiler on tenor and soprano sax, Cal Cobbs on the piano, Henry Grimes on bass, and Sonny Murray on drums. You're tuned in to WKCR FM New York and WKCR HD1. My name is Maria Shaughnessy, and I am with you for the Albert Eiler birthday broadcast today, July 13th, 2026, 90 years after the birth of Eiler in 1936. And unfortunately, we are now 56 years out from his untimely death in 1970, aged 34. We'll talk a little bit more, or rather, I'll let others talk a little bit more about Eiler's death a little bit later on towards the end of the program, but now we go a little bit further on in Eiler's career and talk a little bit about Eiler and Don Cherry's friendship. The two of them were great friends, but also amazing collaborators who recorded various records together, but more importantly, played constantly together from when they first met in 1962, I believe, to you know, the rest of their career together. So up next, you'll hear a brief interview segment from Don Cherry speaking about when he first met Eiler and what that experience was like. And then we'll hear two tracks from the 1964 recordings of Eiler and Don Cherry, their first recordings together. We'll hear Spirits and Vibrations. And these were recorded on September 3rd, 1964 at the Club Montmartre in Copenhagen, Denmark. And that's the first time that they played together. And then we'll hear another quick extract of Cherry speaking about Eiler, and then two more of the tracks from this first 1964 recording, Saints and Mothers. Personnel on this record: we have Albert Eiler on the tenor sax, Don Cherry on cornet, Gary Peacock on double bass, and Sonny Murray on the drums. Thank you so much for tuning in. I hope you've been enjoying the Albert Eiler birthday broadcast, and stay tuned. We have so many more hours of music and of programming dedicated to this incredible figure of jazz and music overall.
1: I would like to go over the first period of when I first met Albert Eiler. It was in Copenhagen. I was working with Sonny Rollins at the time on a tour, my first time to Europe. And we were playing at a concert house in Copenhagen. And after the concert, this man walked up to me, and right away I felt that I had known him before, with sparkling eyes and a happy smile. And I remember at that time, Sonny Rollins and I were tuning up into the type of music that I was playing and the type of music that he was playing. And we were reaching an understanding of why, you know, why did I, he knew I had the background of the jazz basics of chords and melody, and why sometimes would I venture off into this abstract feeling of music, you know. After the concert, and everyone had left, Sonny and Rollins, everyone seemed like everyone was going out of the concert hall, but Sonny Rollins, myself, we were still on the stage speaking. And this man, Albert Eiler, was waiting for me because we had planned to go to the jazz club after. And he patiently waited, and we were having, Sonny Rollins and I was having a very deep discussion on music in general and life. And afterwards, Albert and I went to our hotel room, and we sat and talked, and I felt a moment, I could feel this feeling of being in the presence of someone that was carrying the gift and the voice and reflection of God. And it's only been a very few people within my lifetime that I have met that I feel have carried this light as musicians, you know? And afterward, as we finished talking, we ventured over to this club, the Montmartre, and we had our horns to play. I remember that night, Dexter Gordon and Don Byas was working in the club. And I sat in and played a few songs with Dexter and Don Byas. Some I Got Rhythm or something. Albert had his horn, and the club was very crowded, and I didn't, you know, while we were playing the first two songs, I hadn't seen him. Then suddenly, someone suggested to play a ballad, a medley of ballads. Oh, I'll never forget this. And everyone played their medley. And then, you know, usually the natural form for jazz is everyone takes, and then the piano comes in. And right before the piano, all of a sudden, I heard this sound. And Albert came on the bandstand to play with us. I remember the first time of me hearing Ornette Coleman. I remember the first time of me hearing John Coltrane. All I could hear and feel all this within his sound. What they say, when before you become known, when you're woodshedding, mm-hmm. is the term we use, studying and practicing. And I mean, you're not thinking of no, you're not playing. You have, everyone has their own reason for playing music, you know? And it's a certain naturalness before you get discovered by the commercial world and they put you in this thing, you know? All that naturalness was in this man's sound, all that love. And to me, it was like the word had came back. We've all heard of the word in the Bible. First there was the word, and the word that was lost. And in hearing this man's sound, it was there. I had the feeling of when I was very young, my parents would take my sister and I to us on Sundays to church. It was a Baptist church. They'd leave us there early in the morning. We'd go Sunday school, the afternoon meeting, then the evening meeting, and then the radio show that night, you know? And then they would come and pick us up. And the feeling in a Baptist holiness type church is where that everyone feels the spirit in the room. People become happy, they call it. You know, some people, they say you speak languages. But it's this whole feeling of the spirit being in the room and a feeling of bliss. And it happened that night in me hearing Albert Ayler play.

I myself didn't see Albert until again in New York. And it was a very bad period for me in New York, you know. This is after I had returned back with the Contemporary Fight and playing with Archie Shepard. And he had this opportunity to come to Europe. And this is when we joined in this group of Albert, Gary Peacock, and Sonny Murray. I remember we started in Copenhagen with the tour. And for one thing, we must understand, like, the melodies that Albert played, which are, you know, it's something that's a piece of work that's absolute of what they call art. You can have this feeling of a familiarity, you know, like you've never seen this before, but you still feel that you've seen it before. And it's the same with a melody. And it's all his melodies had that quality, where it was so strong, you know, that the melodies would ring, even though you, when you would go in to improvise, you could still hear the sound of the melody ringing, you know, which, and then also, he's one of the first persons to, that I know that played melodies that he loved, that were dear to him, you know? And now it's, you can't actually class these melodies as being jazz. He wasn't doing it to be popular, to get in the bandwagon and all that, you know? These were melodies, were something that was passed through him, I believe, through the Divine Spirit. Because I do not feel that a musician, it's the musician himself that creates music. I think he's only a filter of something that's supreme over all of us. And these melodies are a part of this preservation of quality, because they have this pureness and form, you know?

Oh, my God.

so after that, I went back to the States, and that's when about the cold time Coltrane died. Yeah, about the time Coltrane died. About around that time I met Maria then. Yeah, when she started writing music for me. And Bob Thiel called me and said, Albert, you know something? I said, what? He said, Coltrane is dead. I said, no, you're joking, because he was it's so beautiful. He never did get mad with anybody, you know? And then she said, his last request was for Arne Coleman and for you to play at his funeral. I said, how could I do that? How could I play crying? His body down there, right? And, you know, died. And we was like upstairs on the top, and they had a big organ. And he was downstairs on the bottom floor. So the day before the funeral, we walked in to see Coltrane. He was like very, very stiff because he was very sick, but he didn't complain to people, which I thought was like very beautiful, because his wife didn't even know it, because they had about three kids, and she was so busy watching the kids that she didn't know that he was actually sick at all. So he got so sick at one point, she looked at him, she said, come on, we gotta go to the hospital now. And then he was like unconscious then, see? So he said, okay, because he was thin then. But he was with a guy from India. They would pray together. They would sit and pray together for him to be healed of his sickness, whatever it was. I don't know today exactly what it is, because many people speak many things about his sickness, but nobody really knows exactly what his sickness was. So at the funeral that day, we played Love Cry. Yeah, Bob Thiel was in the audience and Arne Coleman played first, and I played last. I played the Truth Marching In.

0: That was Love Cry, Truth is Marching In, and Our Prayer. Recorded live at John Coltrane's funeral, St. Peter's Lutheran Church, New York City, July 27th, 1967. That was released on the Holy Ghost Rare and Unissued Recordings between 1962 and... We have Donald Eiler on trumpet, Albert Eiler's brother, with whom he played very often, Richard Davis on bass, and Milford Graves on drums. John Coltrane had asked specifically for Albert Eiler and his quartet to play at his funeral, and they did so. Once again, the three tracks that they played together were Love Cry, Truth is Marching In, and Our Prayer. We're coming up on the end of the show. The final piece that I wanted to include on here is a song that Eiler is not actually playing in, but it is a composition that was made in memory of Eiler, entitled Let's Sing for Him, A March in Memory of Albert Eiler. And in this track, we have Don Cherry playing this with a big band in the Baden-Baden Free Jazz Meeting in 1970, very soon after the death of Albert Eiler. This was recorded on December 7th, 1970. Eiler passed away on November 25th, 1970, so just over a week after his death, this was performed. This was broadcast on the SWF radio from Baden-Baden, Germany. We have quite a long lineup of musicians, and quite a lot of them with some particularly interesting names, so I will do my best. Of course, Don Cherry on trumpet, Manfred Schuff on trumpet, and Thomas Stanko on trumpet, Paul Rutherford, as well as Albert Mengelsdorf on trombone, Steve Lacy on soprano saxophone, John Chikai on soprano and alto saxophone, Trevor Watts on alto sax, Willem Brucker on alto, tenor sax, and clarinet, Peter Britzman on alto, tenor, and baritone sax, John Sermon on Barry sax, Derek Bailey on the guitar, Gunter Hempel on vibes and clarinet, Joachim Kishnen on piano and alto sax, Irian Ibe on violin and vocals, Dave Holland on bass and cello, Bar Phillips on bass, Johnny Diani on bass and cello, Peter Warren on bass, John Stevens on drum, percussion, and cornet, Han Benink on drums and percussion, Stu Martin on the drums, Pierre Favre on drums, percussion, Karin Krog on vocals, and Norma Winstone on vocals. Now, this is the personnel listing for the entire performance, not just this track that we'll hear, a lot of the musicians are playing on this, on the entire jazz orchestra is playing on this. The solos on this recording are taken by Cherry, Krog, and Winstone. This is the final track that we'll hear today on the Albert Eiler birthday broadcast. We have just a couple of minutes left, and this will take us to the very end, but I wanted to thank you all for listening, and I hope you'll keep your dials turned to 89.9 FM, because we are celebrating Eiler's memory and his music and legacy all day today, July 13th, 2026, 90 years after his birth. Once again, thank you so much for being here with me, and enjoy. This is Let's Sing for Him, A March in Memory of Albert Eiler.
1: An dem Tage, an dem diese 25 Musiker in Baden-Baden zusammenkamen, erfuhren wir vom Tode Albert Eilers, des großen Jazz-Avantgardisten, dessen Körper man im East River in New York gefunden hatte. 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

0: Let's sing for him. Lasst uns für ihn singen. March in Memory of Albert Ayler.
1: This is WKCR-FM 89.9 in New York. I'm Ovid Santoro, and welcome to the Albert Ayler birthday broadcast. And those of you that know me from Transfigured or other birthday broadcasts know that I like to just let the music speak for itself. So here's some of my favorite tunes by Albert Ayler. Enjoy.

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You are tuned into the Albert Eiler birthday broadcast. I'm Ovid Santoro and just playing songs I like. I hope you're enjoying it.

This is WKCR FM 89.9 in New York. I'm Ovid Santoro, and you're tuned in to the Albert Eiler birthday broadcast. And I like to just play songs I love and let the music speak for itself. So here's the last hour. Hope this will get you in the groove for the next 21 after this.

0: Also in 1960, Albert Ayler came over to my house. I was in Brooklyn, and I was in an old building. And Albert Ayler took out his saxophone. It was just the two of us in the house. He asked me, did I have a rag? I said, what you want a rag for, man? He says, I want to stuff my horn. Because he was looking at my ceilings. He said, man, I don't want to crack your ceilings. If no one ever heard the tone of Albert, Albert had an unbelievable tone, volume, and sound. I heard Albert play an alto with a 16-piece band, and Albert came over everybody. When I played with Albert in Slugs in 1967, I could have played my skins. I could have had triple layers of elephant skin and played them with sledgehammers. Albert was there with you. And I'll tell you something else. Everybody thinks that a lot of those little tricky melodies, Albert used to call them. And he used to play sometimes the French National Anthem. I didn't even know the French National Anthem, too. He told me one time he played it. And he used to play it. But everybody said, oh, man, Albert played some kind of funny little lines. But Albert was in full control of himself because Albert was an army band, and Albert could play standards. He could play honky-tonk, anything you want to call it. But Albert, when he came to my house, we played, and Albert was talking about something else. You know, the drag about it, that Albert felt as though he had to play a certain way to get across. And people, like, as far as on record is concerned, very few people ever heard Albert. I mean, very few people.
1: 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You're tuned in to the Albert Ayler birthday celebration broadcast. I'm Ovid Santoro, and that's been the first 3 hours. Hope you enjoy the rest.
2: 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You're currently tuned into our Albert Ayler birthday broadcast here on WKCR. This will be running for 24 hours until the end of today, July 13th. That's right, it's July 13th, Albert Ayler's birthday. We're going to start out with My Name is Albert Ayler. This is a record released in 1964. It was recorded January 14th, 1963 in Copenhagen, Denmark. Of course, some of that free jazz that is so beloved from Ayler. You'll hear Ayler on the tenor sax, soprano sax, and also he provides us with a nice little introduction on the very first track here. You'll hear Niels Brosted on the piano, as well as Niels Henning Orsted Pedersen on bass, and Roddy Gardiner on the drums. Very exciting piece, very exciting day here on WKCR. The tracks you're about to hear: Introduction by Albert Ayler, Bye Bye Blackbird, Billy's Bounce, Summertime, On Green Dolphin Street, and CT. You might recognize a lot of these tracks from other artists, for example, and they're just some popular jazz tunes that were recorded with Ayler's free jazz style. So hope you all enjoy. Very excited for these. We're just going to jump right on in.
3: My name is Albert Ayler. I played back when I was about 8 years old. My father, he made me play the saxophone and so forth. So when I was in high school, I played first chair. I played oboe there. And then on through high school, I played golf also. And when I graduated from high school, I went to the college for 1 year. But due to the fact that money wasn't strong enough, I had to leave college. So therefore, I had to think of a different way to go. So from there, I went to the Army, and I stayed for a little while, and there I developed and met quite a few guys, good musicians that helped me, and I helped them feeling wise. And I had always wanted to come to the Scandinavian countries. I'd heard a lot about the Scandinavian people, so I had my opportunity. I'd saved quite a bit of money. Then when I come over here, I feel quite free, really free. I feel free over here. And it's one day, everything will be as it should be.

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That was My Name is Albert Eiler from our Albert Eiler birthday broadcast that was released 1964, recorded 1963 in Copenhagen. That last track you heard was CT. We're going to now move on to something recorded in 1964, released in 1965, so just a little bit later. New York Eye and Ear Control, as we continue to celebrate Eiler's birthday here on WKCR. We'll be celebrating that all night. He was born July 13th, 1936 in Cleveland, passed away at the age of 34, November 25th, 1970, after having a very extensive catalog in the 60s. So we're working through some of that right now. New York Eye and Ear Control is actually a soundtrack to the Michael Snow film that runs by the same name. So New York Eye and Ear Control, super special group on this one. Of course, Eiler will be on the tenor sax, Don Cherry on the trumpet, Gary Peacock on the bass, Sonny Murray on the drums, Roswell Rudd on the trombone, and John Tichikai on the alto sax. So kind of that more of that core Albert Eiler group that we're used to hearing on some of his other recordings. But I digress. We're going to get you right into this. Don's Down, AY, and ITT are the three tracks you're going to hear. All the first one, very short, just about a minute. The other two, quite lengthy, over 20 minutes. So we're gonna get into that right now. Once again, you're listening to WKCR FM New York and WKCR HD. 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

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That was New York Eye and Ear Control by Albert Eiler as we are celebrating his birthday here for 24 hours on WKCR. That last track, ITT, it was quite a long one. Included Albert Eiler on the tenor sax, Don Cherry on the trumpet, Gary Peacock on bass, Sonny Murray on drums, John Tijikai on the alto sax, and Roswell Rudd on the trombone. Next, we're going to move to Spirits, some more free jazz, some more beautiful free jazz for you all. This one recorded February 24th, 1964, in Atlantic Studios, New York City, released in 1966. Some more great free jazz here. You're going to hear Eiler, of course, on the tenor sax, Norman Howard on the trumpet, Henny Grimes on the bass, Earl Henderson also on the bass, and Sonny Murray on the drums. The tracks you will hear are Spirits, Witches and Devils, Holy Holy, and Saints. So just four tracks here from this record. We're going to get right into it.

0: 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This is the Albert Ayler birthday broadcast here on WKCR. We're going to be going 24 hours of free jazz from the man himself. We just got through Spirits, which was recorded February 24th, 1964, released in 1966. We're going to now move to the Copenhagen tapes. This is a really interesting release as it was recorded September 3rd and September 10th of 1964 with the three other members who Ayler played with frequently. That, of course, is Don Cherry on the cornet, Gary Peacock on the bass, and Sonny Murray on the drums. This was recorded live at Club Montmartre in Copenhagen, Denmark. And then there were a few other tracks. The last three, I believe, which we'll get into, were recorded by Danish radio in Copenhagen of the same year. So in a studio, but still recorded. All these tapes were held onto. They were not released. And then they were eventually released in 2002, years after Ayler had passed away. Really great that these tapes exist. We're happy to showcase them here on WKCR. Very exciting to be playing these. The tracks you're going to hear are Spirits, Vibrations, Saints, Mothers, Children, Spirits. Then you'll hear a few words from Ayler and some others present at the recording of this. So very happy to be presenting you all with this. We're going to see if we can get all of them into my time slot here. And I hope you all enjoy and have a great rest of your day.
1: God aften og velkommen til Jazz Montmartre. 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

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Today is July 13th, and so on this day we celebrate Albert Eiler, the wonderful saxophonist from the 1960s who left an incredible mark, on free jazz and jazz as it was in his short career span. Of course, that was the opening track off of Albert Eiler in Greenwich Village. We heard Our Prayer. The personnel on this record were Albert Eiler, of course, on alto and tenor saxophone, Donald Eiler, his brother, on trumpet, Cal Cobbs Jr. at the piano, Bill Fulwell on the bass, Joel Friedman playing cello, Henry Grimes also on bass, Beaver Harris on drums, Michael Sampson on violin, and Alan Silva on the bass. This was recorded in 1966 and 1967, this record. With that, I hope you are enjoying. We're going to get into some newly, in the past few years, released remasterings of, or at least releases of, concert recordings of some of Eiler's final, his final recorded performance. At the Mate Foundation in France. We're going to start with the first disc. This was recorded over a number of different nights on July 25th and July 27th. Of course, Albert Eiler on tenor and soprano saxophone, as well as providing some vocals. Mary Parks on soprano saxophone and vocals. Steve Tintweiss on bass, who will be joining us later this afternoon around, I think, 3 p.m. to help us host one of these slots, and Alan Blairman on the drums. We're going to hear Music is the Healing Force of the Universe, Birth of Mirth, and Masonic Inborn. I hope you enjoy. We'll get straight into the music. This is the Albert Eiler birthday broadcast here on WKCR-FM New York.

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Music of love. Music is a spirit. Music is life. Life is music. Music is played, listened to, danced to. Sometimes not understood, but felt. Music causes all bad vibrations to fade away. It makes one want to love instead of hate. It puts the mind in a healthy state of thought.

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The music of the universe, the music of love.

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Music of love. Music is giving. Music is greatness. It's never complete. It is a being. It's always there. 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

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Oh, let it come in. Oh, let it come in. The music of the universe, the music of love.

France. That was on July 25th, 1970. We heard, in reverse order, we just heard Masonic Inborn. Before that, we heard Birth of Mirth. And before that, Music is the Healing Force of the Universe. 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If you're tuned in over the web, we've got much more fantastic Albert Eiler music to come. On those performances, we heard drummer Alan Blairman, bassist Steve Tintweiss, Mary Parks on soprano saxophone and vocals, and Albert Eiler, of course, on tenor sax and soprano saxophone. I hope you're enjoying this broadcast so far. We're going to keep it going, jumping from some of Eiler's latest concerts to some of his first recordings, jumping all the way back 8 years to 1962. We're going to hear his take on two standards, Softly as in a Morning Sunrise and I Didn't Know What Time It Was. This was recorded, I believe, with two Scandinavian sidemen, of course, Torbjörn Holtkrantz and Sune Spangberg. This is from Albert Eiler, the First Recordings, Volume 2. Again, it was recorded in 1962 in Stockholm. Hope you enjoy.

I didn't know what time it was, and softly, as in a morning sunrise performed by Albert Eiler in Stockholm in 1962, he's joined by Hjorn, or Herbjorn Holtgrantz, and also Sune Spangberg on bass and drums. We're now going to move to one of my favorite Albert Eiler albums. This is Going Home. We're going to get to some of the great arrangements of traditional spirituals that Eiler plays here. He's joined by pianist Carl Cobbs Jr., bassist Henry Grimes, and Arthur Sonny Murray. If you're just tuning in, this is the Albert Eiler birthday broadcast here on WKCR FM New York and WKCR HD. 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Albert Eiler first learned to play saxophone from his father, who played in churches in Cleveland, where he grew up. And the two of them would play duets in church throughout Albert Eiler's upbringing. So, of course, spirituality, and particularly these spirituals, are important to the ethos of Albert Eiler's music. We'll hear Going Home, then we'll hear Swing Low, Sweet Chariot, Deep River, When the Saints Go Marching In, Nobody Knows the Trouble I've Seen. I hope you enjoy.

We heard arrangements of classic spirituals by Albert Eiler there, joined by Cal Cobbs Jr. at the piano, Henry Grimes on the bass, and Arthur Sonny Murray on the drums. We're now going to hear some of what is perhaps Eiler's most renowned and famous record, at least in jazz circles. This is Spiritual Unity, performed by the Albert Eiler Trio. Same bassist and drummer. We've got Gary Peacock on the bass and Sonny Murray on percussion. This was released in 1965, recorded in 1964. We're going to hear Ghosts, first variation, The Wizard, Spirits, and Ghosts, second variation. We're going to hear the whole record. It really and truly is a fantastic record. It's called Spiritual Unity by the Albert Eiler Trio. 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I got a caller that told me that this music was barely listenable. And I just want to emphasize how much I disagree and how much WKCR disagrees. This is truly some fantastic music. And we've been playing it on the airwaves for you since it was released and since the 1970s. Albert Eiler was actually the first birthday broadcast here on WKCR, the first marathon broadcast. And so all these wonderful birthday broadcasts that we celebrate every year, from Louis Armstrong to Johann Sebastian Bach, started with the wonderful Albert Eiler birthday broadcast. And so, with that, I hope you enjoy Spiritual Unity by the Albert Eiler Trio.

Albert Ayler's Spiritual Unity there, recorded July 10th, 1964. You heard Albert Ayler and the Albert Ayler Trio, Gary Peacock on the bass, Sonny Murray on percussion. We heard the four tracks on this record, Ghost, First Variation, the Wizard, Spirits, and then Ghosts, Second Variation. My name is Casey. 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We're going now to another performance with the three same people, Ayler, Gary Peacock, and Sonny Murray. Recorded in the Netherlands in 1964 as well, months later on November 9th, this is the Hilversum session. And of course, what's unique about this is that they are then joined by Don Cherry on the cornet. We're going to hear the A-side, Angels, CAC, and Ghosts. I hope you enjoy.

From the Hilversum session, we heard Infant Happiness, Ghosts, CAC, and Angels, performed by Albert Eiler, Don Cherry, Gary Peacock, and Sonny Murray. I hope you're enjoying this broadcast. This is the Albert Eiler birthday broadcast here on WKCR FM New York and WKCR HD1, that's 89.9 on your FM dial, and WKCR.org if you're tuned in over the web. We're now going to jump a few years forward to 1968. We're going to hear, well, I think this record was recorded in both 1968 and 1967. We're going to hear some tracks from Love Cry by Albert Eiler. Of course, this was recorded for Impulse, and we're going to hear the tracks Love Cry, Dancing Flowers, Omega, and Love Flower. Hope you enjoy. First, I should list the personnel on this record. We've got Donald Eiler on trumpet for the first three tracks and the fifth track, Albert Eiler on tenor saxophone and also providing some vocals, Alan Silva on the bass, Milford Graves on the drums, and Carl Cobbs Jr. on electric harpsichord. Enjoy.

We just heard tracks on Albert Eiler's 1968 record, Love Cry. But we're going to end out here on this wonderful slot before I turn it over to our next host, Sarah Carson, on Albert Eiler's record, New Grass. We're going to hear some fantastic tracks, including, but not limited to, Message from Albert, New Grass, and New Generation. We'll also hear Sun Watcher. There will also be many great tracks to come on the B-side. We'll get through what we can get through. Of course, we'll also hear Everybody's Movin' and Free at Last. There are some wonderful musicians on this, this record, including Albert Eiler, Mary Parks, Rosemary McCoy. We've also got the likes of, looking at the personnel, Bert Decoteau, and the vocals by the Soul Singers. We're going to get straight into the record. I will clarify the personnel later. Something about these Impulse records and not including personnel. I assumed it would, but pardon me for that interruption. With that, New Grass, Albert Eiler, 1968, recorded for Impulse here on the Albert Eiler Birthday Broadcast.

The music I bring to you is of a different dimension in my life. I hope you will like this record. Through meditation, dreams, and visions, I have been made a universal man through the power of the Creator, who made us all. The music I have played in the past, I know I have played in another place at a different time. And I was sent once again to give the people of Earth a spiritual message. The message I bring to you is one of spiritual love, peace, and understanding. We must restore universal harmony. Everybody is only thinking of themselves, a selfish ego. We must have love for each other and our fellow man. Woe, woe unto the false prophet that prophesies out of his own heart. This is a sin against the Lord. We must understand this. We must get ourselves together soon, because there will be nothing left. Pray to the Lord. Repent, pray again, and repent. Please do that for your sake.

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Anywhere else in the world, we're hearing the wonderful record New Grass by Albert Eiler, recorded and released in 1968. We just heard the track Heart Love before that, New Generation and Message from Albert / Newgrass. Our wonderful performers and personnel on this record are Albert Eiler, of course, on tenor sax and vocals, Garrett Brown on trombone, Carl Cobbs on electric harpsichord, harp, and organ, Bert Collins on trumpet, Bill Falwell on bass and electric bass, Buddy Lucas on baritone saxophone, Rose Marie McCoy providing us some vocals, along with Mary Maria Parks, Joe Newman on trumpet, Seldon Powell on flute and tenor sax, Bernard Purdy on drums, and we hear the soul singers as well. We're going to get into the last two tracks, and then I'll turn it over to my next host. We'll hear Everybody's Moving and Free at Last. It's been a wonderful morning here bringing you Albert Eiler, and it's been such a pleasure to provide this great music to the airwaves again this year. Hope you enjoy. We've got 12 hours left of The Great Saxophonist. Enjoy.

We just heard Free at Last from the record New Grass. Once again, we're listening to Albert Eiler on his birthday broadcast, and this starts the 12 to 3 slot. I'm Sarah. I'll be your host. We just heard from Albert Eiler on the tenor sax, as well as vocals, whistling, and recitation. Garnet Brown on trombone, Cal Cobbs on electric harpsichord, harp, organ, and piano, Burt Collins on trumpet, Bill Fowle on bass, Buddy Lucas on bass and Barry sax, Rosemarie McCoy on vocals, Joe Newman on trumpet, Seldon Powell on flute and tenor sax, Bernard Purdy on drums, and the Soul Singers on vocals. We're going to move next to Albert Eiler's Prophecy, which was recorded here in New York City in 1964. We have Gary Peacock on bass and Sonny Murray on percussion, and this first track is called Spirits.

rolled up on the couch I was sitting in. And I looked down at him.

We just heard from Albert Eiler's record Prophecy, recorded in 1964. That was Gary Peacock on bass and Sean Murray on percussion. Sonny Murray on percussion. That last track was Ghost's second variation. Before that was Prophecy, and before that was Ghost's first variation. And moving on now in the wonderful Albert Eiler birthday broadcast, we're going to hear from our Eiler Slug Saloon, recorded May 1st of 1966. This is Albert Eiler on the tenor sax, Donald Eiler on trumpet, Michael Sampson on violin, Louis Worrell on bass, Ron Jackson on percussion. And this first track is entitled Truth is Marching In. Once again, this is WKCR New York and WKCR HD. 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

We've been listening to Albert Eiler's Slug Saloon, recorded May 1st of 1966. Once again, Albert Eiler on tenor sax, Donald Eiler on trumpet, Michael Sampson on violin, Louis Worrell on string bass, Ron Jackson on percussion. That last track was Bells, before that was Our Prayer. And next up, we're going to hear from Disc 2. This first track is Ghosts and followed by Initiation.

Thank you.

We just heard Ghosts, and next up will be Initiation. Once again, we are listening to Albert Eiler's Slug Saloon, recorded in 1966. And we are listening to the Albert Eiler birthday broadcast, the 12 to 3 p.m. slot. 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The time here in New York is 1:58 p.m., and we're going to hear next from Initiation to close out this wonderful record.

Oh, my God.

That concludes Albert Eiler's Slug Saloon, recorded in 1966. That last track was Initiation. And we heard from Albert Eiler on tenor sax, Donald Eiler on trumpet, Michael Sampson on violin, Louis Worrell on bass, and Ron Jackson on percussion. We're going to move now into New York Eye and Ear Control. This was recorded July 17th of 1964. And all compositions are by Albert Eiler. We have Eiler on tenor sax, Don Cherry on trumpet and cornet, John Shikai on alto sax, Roswell Rudd on trombone, Gary Peacock on bass, and Sonny Murray on drums. This first track is Dawn's Dawn, and it's followed by AY. Enjoy.

We just heard AY, and the next track will be ITT. We are listening to New York Eye and Ear Control. That is Albert Eiler on tenor sax, Don Cherry on trumpet and cornet,

0: 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My name is Charlie. I'm going to be your host for the next 3 hours from 3 until 6 o'clock today. And whether you're just tuning in or whether you've been tuned in for a while, today is the birthday broadcast, the annual birthday broadcast here on WKCR of the legend Albert Eiler. Today would have been Mr. Eiler's 90th birthday, and it's our honor here on KCR to celebrate his legacy with 24 hours of his music, his interviews, and all sorts of Albert Eiler-related festivities. For the next 3 hours, I'm very excited to be joined by a friend of the station and a friend of Albert Eiler's and a musician who played alongside Albert Eiler, Steve Tintwise.
1: Hey, Charlie. How you doing?
0: Thanks so much for being here, Steve. It's such a pleasure, and I'm so excited to spend these next couple hours with you.
1: It's always a pleasure being back up at WKCR.
0: Could you first tell us a little bit about yourself and your relationship with Albert, and then introduce what we're going to hear for the next little while?
1: Well, I started playing bass while I was in high school. In our orchestra in high school, it was actually a band that would... I was playing baritone horn, and I wanted to play a different instrument. They had too many trumpet players, so getting into a lot of jazz records at the time, hearing people like Mingus, I wanted to play bass, so that's where I started studying at a little local music store. And then it didn't take too long before I started meeting some other musicians in Queens, New York, that, you know, we played everything from bebop to Coltrane. Like, we all loved the modal era that came out with Miles Kind of Blue and Coltrane's Impressions, which was, you know, the same thing, changes as So What, same mode. And then I just started getting a little more serious about music, and I started studying privately. After that little music school, my first one-on-one bass teacher was Steve Swallow when he was playing acoustic bass. So I used to go into Manhattan to his apartment and take lessons. And that was, in 64. And when he was going to be on the road for an extended period, he referred me to Gary Peacock, who we're hearing a lot of today because he played with Albert for quite a while. So then...
0: Including on the last track we heard, yeah. In fact, yeah.
1: So that was really an awakening. I had heard his playing on record before, and just... you know, tremendous musician and bassist. So I studied with him for a while. Even had the pleasure of taking one lesson at the Vanguard. We had his bass there because he was playing with Miles Davis.
0: Wow.
1: And so, you know, I came earlier before their show started, a couple of hours before, and took my lesson there and was able to stay and catch the set.
0: That was my next question, yeah.
1: Yeah, Miles had George Coleman on saxophone at the time, Gary on bass, and Herbie Hancock on drums, Tony Williams on drums, Herbie Hancock on piano, and, you know, it was just beautiful.
0: Yeah.
1: That... then Gary went to tour Japan with Miles. I think might be his only official record with Miles. I don't even know if it was released here, but I think it was released in Japan. And I had to find another teacher, so I was referred to David Isenson, who had this tremendous classical technique as well as jazz technique, and he was playing with Ornette Coleman at the time. And so I go over to his basement, had, I don't know, like five or six beautiful basses there just, and he was quite an aficionado. And that was, you know, my formal training on the instrument. And I studied at Queens College with the music department there, which later became the Aaron Copland School, and got to study jazz arranging with John Carisi.
0: Mm-hmm.
1: And, you know, the standard music theory and harmony and mm-hmm. so forth. And also got to use the Electronic Music Studio, which was run by Hubert Howe.
0: It's a legendary studio.
1: And it was great.
0: Yeah.
1: Right now, I don't know, for the last few years, it's just been at mothballs. I think they, you know, they still use some of the old equipment, but not really the synthesizers, the Buchlers, and so mm-hmm. forth. Then I was lucky enough to get an early record date on ESP, but with Patty Waters, her first record and my first record. We were mm-hmm. both 19 in December of 65. And that turned out to be a classic with the version of Black is the Color My True Love's Hair that Patty Waters mm-hmm. really took it out completely. And then that was quite an experience.
0: Wow. Yeah.
1: In fact, I love to tell the story about, because this was also my first time in a professional recording studio. She was in an isolation booth at the end of the room with a red light, like they often had, a little window. And while she was singing, she was like, she must have been flailing her arms or whatever, because the booth started moving back and forth. Mm. And luckily, you know, it didn't fall down or anything. But, you know, for any of the listeners that are familiar with that version of Black is the Color My True Love's Hair is... that became a classic, as she was really recognized as one of the very first free jazz singers.
0: Mm-hmm.
1: And, you know, from there I started working with Burton Green, who was very prodigious in especially within the context of free jazz, of being able to scout out different gigs. So, you know, we were working pretty steadily for that kind of a group. Along the way, I also recorded with Marzette Watts and Frank Wright, did a ESP record with Your Prayer, with which I was really happy with the way that one turned out, and so on. As a sideman, I was also composing on my own all along, mm-hmm. you know, ever since early, like 64, 65. So I formed my first band, The Purple Y, in, it must have been late 65, or maybe in 66. And we played a few concerts in New York City area and Tompkins Square Park and a few other places. And I also had started a series of park concerts at the Forest Park Bandshell in Queens,
0: mm-hmm, mm-hmm.
1: which I did for almost 30 years. And that was really the bread and butter of it. And, you know, I got to do a lot of my own compositions, but other than here at WKCR or a few other radio stations where we played some unreleased tapes,
0: mm-hmm.
1: or for people that heard us in person and on live gigs, I had never released any of my own music until 5 years ago.
0: Congratulations.
1: So, but I did keep an archive. Mm-hmm. I recorded almost every performance and many rehearsals and had tapes of broadcasts and so forth. So, I had almost 500 mostly reel-to-reel tapes going back to 65 or 66, you know, and spent getting all of those digitized and put on computer mm-hmm. files, and started releasing some of the material.
0: Mm-hmm.
1: You know, still have so much more.
0: Yeah.
1: But of course. So far, I put out. I had to start a little independent record label, Inky.media, it's called. And so far we got six recordings out, a couple of vinyl and the rest CDs, with hopefully a seventh one. I think the next one will hopefully be the electronic music one.
0: Very cool.
1: Yeah.
0: Well, so can you tell me a little bit about your relationship with Albert?
1: Then
0: we're actually going to hear an interview that you've picked out with Albert and a little bit about what we're going to hear in that.
1: I first met Albert at a party. A singer that I had been playing with, Judy Stewart, she for a while played with my band, and we did a lot of jam sessions, and she had a loft on the Bowery in Manhattan. And so we used to have a lot of sessions up there. But she also had a monkey.
0: Really?
1: Yeah, Alfie.
0: Wow.
1: Alfie the monkey. And she had this party one time. And I had been playing with Frank Wright already. And Frank was a close friend of Albert Isla's from a Cleveland area.
0: Mm-hmm.
1: And
0: a familiar area to me.
1: Yeah. And that's how I met Albert at that party.
0: Mm-hmm.
1: And the first time that I got to play with him was maybe later that year or a year later at Slugs, the legendary Slugs Saloon. Burton Green had the gig there, and he had Frank Smith on tenor saxophone, who was a real Albert Isla acolyte early on. I mean, the only difference was his tunes were more like based on child-type, fairy-tale-type music.
0: Mm-hmm.
1: But he would blow the same way, the high multiphonics and so forth. Was very adept at it. Henry Grimes is on bass, and Rashid Ali was on drums. And on the last tune, we got to sit in. I sat in on Henry Grimes' bass, promptly broke his G-string.
0: Uh-oh.
1: And Albert Isla sat in as well. So mm-hmm. we had the two tenor saxophones dueling it out, and it was just a free-form, free-for-all.
0: Wow.
1: In the audience, Pharoah Sanders took out his horn, but he didn't play. Leon Thomas was in the audience, and you can hear him yodeling a little bit, because there was a recording that was made, just a home recording, and part of it that survived that wasn't recorded over of just that last jam piece was also included on the Holy Ghost box set, which we're going to hear some tracks from that gigantic 9-CD. Really,
0: it's huge.
1: Really 10 CDs.
0: In fact, the interview is on that box set. It's from this.
1: There are several interviews. This one is one of the most telling that I've heard. It's almost an hour long. It was conducted at the Make. While we were at the Make Foundation, I believe it was done at the Village Vacation et Tourisme, where we were staying, not far from the Make Foundation in St. Paul de Vence, France. And Kiyoshi Koyama from Swing Journal was conducting the interview with Albert, and it was a really freewheeling interview. I think it might have been done in the villa where Albert was staying, because I could hear in the background every now and then PA announcement, and it reminded me of some fond memories of while we were the 3 or 4 days that we were there. In they had called me once over the to meet a fan over the PA, so it was the same sound, same announcer. So I'm pretty sure it was actually done probably in his room, because it was it was really hot. It was too cold to do outside. This would have been July, probably 25th of 1970. The whole several days we were there was extremely hot.
0: Mm.
1: But this is, interview was very telling. It gives answers a lot of questions that people might have about Albert Ayler and what his motivations were, what type of challenges he faced, and the kind of questions that people have that you see in print or conjecture or questions that people ask me or other musicians who knew him. So, you know, sit back and enjoy this interview. It's really upbeat.
0: Sounds fantastic. And you and I will be back in a little bit to explore a lot of Albert's music. So stay tuned. 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
2: Like, I live the music I play, and it's hard to say anything else, but I live the music that I play, and this music keeps me going from day to day, and I try to live each day to my fullest, trying to get work in certain areas, and I'm always trying to better my condition, just like, for instance, myself. I haven't played in New York in a long time, see?
3: Yeah.
2: Because I believe the music that I'm playing,
3: yeah,
2: and other musicians that are the same caliber, who I would say like Arne Coleman and people like that,
3: yeah,
2: you know, I would say the music that we're playing is like, it's our own classical music,
3: right,
2: in a sense of speaking.
3: Yeah.
2: So it doesn't make sense for us to play a lot of the clubs like the Village Gate, Village Vanguard, and mm-hmm. Slugs and places like that. You know, because, as it already I've stated before, the people, they be drinking and whatnot to the music, you know.
3: Yeah.
2: They don't take time out to listen to the music. So I haven't played a job now
3: mm-hmm.
2: in a long time. The last record I made was, I made two records for Impulse.
3: Yeah.
2: Last year, it was September.
3: Right.
2: I made two records for Impulse, and they give me a nice amount of money
3: mm-hmm.
2: for the record. So, in other words, by that, I would have to like save my money. So I would have to go into these clubs
3: mm-hmm.
2: where the guys be playing, because they don't be making that much
3: yeah.
2: money. In other words, I had to wait until the picking was good.
3: Uh-huh.
2: I had to wait on the picking, because I noticed other musicians who have gone into the clubs, after a while, the smoke and everything, it, you
3: yeah.
2: know, it's not a concertized thing. Oh, man, he had an argument with him. That's a good... So you figured that this time you would just wait for a little bit longer and you would
3: right.
2: run into me, yeah.
3: Right.
2: Well, tell me about Auntie first. Was Archie Chap playing?
3: Oh, yeah, he prayed.
2: Mm-hmm.
3: But we miss his mm-hmm. praying all the time, you know.
2: All together, you didn't see nothing?
3: Yeah, him. Only Aretha Franklin and Errol Garner.
2: Oh, I see.
3: Yeah.
2: Right, I see, yeah.
3: Yes. Because
2: I was supposed to go there.
3: Oh, yes?
2: Yeah, they asked me first to go.
3: Oh.
2: But I said, no, I would go for the Meg Foundation.
3: Uh-huh.
2: You know, I thought this would be a much nicer
3: uh-huh.
2: avant-garde concert.
3: Yeah, yeah.
2: Because that was commercial, more
3: right,
2: or less.
3: Right, right.
2: Commercial.
3: Right,
2: mm-hmm.
3: yes.
2: So I figured, I said, I come here around this and play for these people. And actually, the money that I'm making here is not as much as there, see?
3: Oh, yeah.
2: A lot of times I do things like that. I don't only... think of the money. I'll try to take the job that would be more in style to society.
3: Yeah.
2: You know.
3: Yeah.
2: Yeah.
3: But you know, there are many, many jazz fans in Japan who respect your music in Japan.
2: Oh, yeah,
3: you know?
2: Yeah.
3: Yes.
2: Yeah, I figured it was, but I've never been on
3: Japan
2: at all.
3: Yeah,
2: never. Coltrane was over there
3: right.
2: you know, for a while.
3: Right.
2: You know, yeah.
3: With Pharoah Sanders.
2: Yeah. That was really nice. They never did forget that.
3: Yeah.
2: That's
3: yeah.
2: some time ago now.
3: Yeah, it was,
2: I played at his funeral, you know?
3: Right.
2: And that was like
3: yeah.
2: very sad. Man.
3: Yeah.
2: That was like very sad playing.
3: You play a Truth Is Nothing, you know.
2: Mm-hmm.
3: Truth Is Nothing.
2: What was that?
3: You played on a funeral.
2: Oh, yeah. Yeah.
3: Yeah.
2: Funeral, yeah.
3: Yeah.
2: And some guy was there from Hungary and he recorded the funeral.
3: Oh, yes?
2: Yeah, recorded the funeral.
3: Oh.
2: But I played the same thing on a Love Cry album. you know, played the same thing.
3: Mm-hmm.
2: So what was we talking about before now? We were saying something about...
3: We were talking about something on some situation. Why you don't play in nightclubs?
2: Clubs, that's that was a situation. I noticed I play at the nightclub. I play from 9 to 3:30. See, and when Milford was playing with the group, he passed out after two nights at Slugs.
3: Oh.
2: He said, man, what is this? I said, well, man, this... See, we play energy music.
3: Yeah.
2: You know, like with Coltrane and Farrell and Archie play space bebop.
3: Yeah.
2: But we play energy type music.
3: Right.
2: And we really, really jump on it, you know. Mm-hmm. And we put a lot of energy into the music. So I told Milford, I said, look, at first I said, take it easy now, because this is a long gig. It's 7 days.
3: Yeah.
2: 7 day gig. He said, well, it won't mean anything. Then after the second night, he was so tired at the end of the week, he couldn't even hardly move, you know. Oh. Then I paid him the money. He said, well, man, what is this? I said, we're supposed to be playing concertized music.
3: Yeah.
2: Because the people at that time didn't even understand Milford Graves, what he was doing, see?
3: Yeah.
2: Didn't even understand that he was so natural, you know?
3: Yeah.
2: They didn't even understand. And my brother was, we was far ahead of the music that was being played at that time, you know? So we agreed that we wouldn't play jobs like that anymore. We would only wait for concertized music.
3: I see.
2: And that's the suffering thing, see?
3: Yeah.
2: Because in the society of America tries to get one to do as it wants them to do, play in the club, you know. But if you have any respect for yourself and pride for yourself, you'll stick to your belief, I think.
3: Mm-hmm.
2: And I think that's mostly the most important thing. So I haven't played in a long time in any of those clubs. I haven't played at all.
3: Oh, yeah.
2: I played practice and get my music together. Maria and myself, you know, she writes a lot of my music now.
3: Oh, yeah.
2: Yeah, she writes a lot of my music now. So I've been just staying at home with her and getting music together, and we live the best way we can until we make it big. It's either big or nothing.
3: Mm-hmm.
2: You know.
3: Oh, great.
2: Yeah, that's really good.
3: Oh, great.
4: Sounds like...
2: Yeah. So that's been the situation now, see?
3: Yeah.
2: And now I see things are getting better, because I had two festivals. I had to play. I could have played this festival and Antique, but these people said no. They said no. We want him. We want him here. We want him here. And I couldn't understand why I couldn't play two festivals. If you have a chance of making some money,
3: yeah,
2: $10,000. What the hell, man? Let the artists, but people, you know, the way they think, it's kind of strange. So I couldn't play but one festival.
3: Oh.
2: So I missed the money at Antique because I couldn't play there.
3: Oh, yeah.
2: Yeah, and that would have helped, you know.
3: Right. Yeah.
2: See, now I get close to $10,000 for a record now. See, that can keep myself going. See.
3: Mm-hmm.
2: Keep myself going. And we have a little small car, and we do, you know.
3: Oh, yeah.
2: We do very
5: come
2: well.
5: On.
2: That may be the girlfriend.
6: Huh?
2: Yeah.
6: It's
2: two. Oh, that's good, huh? Well, Maria can do it. Yeah. Are you gonna do it?
6: Yes.
2: I see. Okay. Let her do it. You could do something else. She could.
3: Oh, good.
2: Mm-mm. Heineken always good.
3: Yeah.
2: Heineken's always good. Yeah. So that's been the situation. Now I've been trying to wait until things in the States are better. Now I see that everything is finally coming around to where I have been many years ago.
3: Yes, yes.
2: Many years ago.
3: But it seems a little late, you know.
2: Yeah, well, as far as I'm concerned. But they say the artist always has to wait until... They said he's ahead of his time and like that, but I don't agree with that type of thing.
3: It's ridiculous, you know. Even people say that you must wait when you dead, you know.
2: The French composer, he died of starvation of music, written music all around him.
3: Right.
2: Where is that at?
3: Yeah.
2: And Charles Ive, the best composer of an American composer, also had to get a different job because the people did not understand his music.
3: Oh,
2: yes? Yeah, that's right. He had to get a different job. Beautiful guy.
3: Oh, yeah?
2: Very beautiful man. Had to get a different job because the people then, last year, took two conductors to conduct one of his compositions.
3: Oh.
2: Yeah, two conductors.
3: Oh.
2: Man, they had over 100 pieces there. Two conductors, see? So I figure, I looked at, in Theonis Monk, it took over 20 years for them to get to round about midnight.
3: Right.
2: No excuse for that, man.
3: Yeah,
2: you know?
3: Yeah.
2: No excuse for that. But what can you do if if you are that artist?
3: Mm-hmm.
2: Now, what can you do? You say, oh, I'm that artist.
3: Yeah.
2: You know, before I used to walk in slugs, people used to look at me like that.
3: Mm-hmm.
2: And now everybody's grabbing me to kiss me. I say, wait a minute, get back.
3: Yeah. Yeah.
2: Get back, you know. That's why I very seldom go to the village at all now.
3: Oh, yeah.
2: I live a private life, me and Maria together.
3: Oh, yeah?
2: Very private. So private, it would surprise you.
3: Yeah, yeah.
2: So private.
3: That is why I can't reach you, because I try to reach you. Even Bob Seale told me telephone numbers, but it just didn't work out,
2: yeah.
3: You know?
2: Yeah. Just didn't work out right.
3: But where are you living now?
2: I'm living in Brooklyn.
3: Brooklyn,
2: oh, yes. I've been living there for the past 3 years.
3: 3 years.
2: And my mother's been sick for 25 years.
3: Oh, yes?
2: And my father just had an operation, and he's been helping her up. See, my brother was supposed to be with me.
3: Yeah.
2: But he wasn't able to come because of that fact.
3: Oh, yeah. Oh, yes?
2: Yeah. He wasn't able to come because of that fact. He has to be there to help my mother up. So she can go to the bathroom and go to bed, because my father, his small intestines was messed up. They had two operations. So you figure from there, you know, that it was like very sad, you know.
3: Oh, yeah. So you must feed your parents.
2: I must do something for them. That's right. I must help in any way I can, you know. Yeah.
3: Oh, yes.
2: Like the last record I had to kind of chip in, help him with his operations, you know. Because I made a nice buck the last time I played ABC, 10,000, see?
3: Oh, yeah.
2: 10,000, yeah. I made that to make two records, though.
3: Right.
2: You know, you know, and just like, I have a contract, and I'm like getting the highest price of all the guys, actually.
3: Yeah, yeah.
2: Of that's playing the new music.
3: Yes.
2: That's playing the new music, see?
3: Yeah, yeah.
2: You know, but you take Archie Sheff, Wilbur Gray's, all the guys been living on relief all these years, man.
3: Yeah.
2: But I mean, it's the same story all through history for artists that wants to live an artist life. It's semi-frustrating life in a sense.
3: Yeah.
2: Sense of speaking is semi-frustrating, you know. So I have adjusted myself now to the situation, but I'm doing okay. But I don't know if my contract has been extended with ABC because I should have known by the 20th of this month, and I haven't received any word.
3: Oh, yes.
2: So I don't know exactly what's happening. I might as well stay here if it's not extended. Not extended, you know. And 1 year I was supposed to have two records coming out, and have one record coming out.
3: Yeah.
2: In other words, it was a lot of politics involved in the music that I was playing, but...
3: Maybe.
2: Yeah, I think it had to be something like that. Right. But now, the hippies is playing what I was playing a long time ago. See,
3: mm-hmm.
2: The younger generation is playing it. So it's beautiful now.
3: Yeah, yeah.
2: And they say, right on, brother, right on. But it seems to be okay. Miles Davis is even falling. They're all falling into what has been played. You know, that first record I made on Sonnet, you know, that was like, I had been playing music like that a long time ago, you know, and that was the first record. A Swedish guy, he gave me the break to make a record. I said, maybe I should make it. He said, come on, it won't hurt you.
3: Mm-hmm.
2: Then I made that record, and that was like the first record I made. Spacing sound, just trying to work with sound, spacing that sound, you know, and that was even more different than the rhythm, playing the actual rhythm at that time, but I developed a rhythmic type of free form, which was very important. Oh, you got something. Yeah. And I developed a rhythmic space type of rhythmic music that was really at its when my brother started playing with me, that's when I really started stretching out really where it was at, because he was like very far ahead, because on the alto, he got outplayed me on the alto, see?
3: Oh, yeah?
2: Yeah, he sat in with Alvin Jones down at Slugs, man, and Alvin Jones' Japanese girlfriend started running around the club, clapping, because she knew Don was going to start playing, so he could play the whole chord like that, taking it up. He could take it up like that. Him and Alvin Jones together, man. That was a heck of a night, you know? But the guys, they say the better you are, the harder it is for you to make it. But when you make it big. Mm-hmm. This is where America is, see?
4: Yeah.
2: Because they'll copy from you. Just right. Like all the music I made a tune called Thank God for Women, Thank God for Women, Women, Thank God for Women, Women. If it wasn't for a woman, we wouldn't be here today. And soft and lovely, pleasing to the eye. You better watch that woman, no matter what you do. Oh yes, Eve to Adam, they eat the fruit off the vine. And now we pay until the end of time. The time is coming, you must answer for yourself. The time is coming, the time. The background, time is coming. I said, time is coming, time is coming. The time is coming, you must answer for yourself. The way of a transgressor, it's harder than you think. You must go straight ahead and let your mind be your guide. You carry your courage right inside of you. You never know a woman, no matter what you do. Thank God for women, women, thank God for women, women. We was gone, man. They put it out.
4: Oh, yeah.
2: See, in other words, I had captured another era. Mm-hmm. You understand what I'm saying? I played freeform, but I had captured the what they called the bop music of today,
4: right?
2: Which was called blues and rhythm, right. That they changed from blues and rhythm to rock and roll,
4: right?
2: See?
4: Right,
2: you know,
4: because
2: like long time ago, I played with Lou Walter.
4: Oh, yeah,
2: I used to, shoot, man. We had to go to sessions, Howlin' Wolf, Muddy Waters, you name it, would be there, man.
4: Oh, yeah,
2: I played when I was a young kid with Lou Walter.
4: Oh, yeah,
2: oh, yeah. Oh.
4: When you were in
2: the best friend I ever had.
4: Oh yeah. When you were in Cleveland, Ohio.
2: Yeah. He came past there, and I used to sit in with Lloyd Price and different people.
4: Oh yeah.
2: And then when he come back, he said, "Come on, man, go with me." He's from New Orleans, see? You know. Yeah.
4: That is why.
2: He can't hardly read his name. He can't hardly read his name, but music was in his heart.
4: Oh yeah. That is why you like New Orleans music.
2: Yeah, that's right.
4: Oh.
2: Yeah, that's right. Because I had a certain type of. I wanted to convey at that time that I was playing like a march type music, you know, like I played a little bit of the Marseillaise and different tunes. I was trying to do that, but after that I got into a different thing. You know, you go through different segments in your life, segments. So after I made that record, I made a New Generation, and the Beatles come out Now Generation.
4: Right.
2: I made Island Harvest and... No, I made this one tune that, what's the name of the tune? One tune I made and, what's this guy, Tom Jones copied from it.
4: Oh, yes.
2: Yeah.
4: Oh.
2: I was mad, man.
4: Too bad.
2: And they just put mine down, like, you know, oh, man, I was mad then.
4: Yeah.
2: I was mad then, but if I would start getting mad, it wouldn't do me any good as an artist.
4: Oh, yeah.
2: Because I had to think, I say, well, it's a reason for this. And I thought, the better you are, the harder it is for you to make it, because you have so much talent, they will copy from it. Even Frank Sinatra on one tune, I heard him. The tune Maria gonna sing tonight, I heard it. Now, they can't tell me I don't know, see? I know, you know, I really know. So I figure if they copy this, they copied so much from me, now they have to do a little something.
4: Yeah.
2: That's what I look at.
4: Yeah.
2: After a while, you know, you think, you say, well, shoot, this man is, you know, he's okay with us.
4: Yeah.
2: I mean, you have to say that after a while.
4: Yeah.
2: You know.
4: Yeah.
2: Because when you only have love in your heart, you don't have time to think about how somebody is copying off your music. But if you start seeing it and you don't have food hardly to eat, man, something else now.
4: Yeah.
2: You'd be fighting not to play in any of these clubs, you know, and they want to see how long you're going to last and all that. I mean, it becomes ridiculous after a while, you know. But now it's not so bad. Just because I had a contract with ABC, I was pretty cool. So,
4: yeah.
2: You know, you figure you make $10,000 a year, what the hell? You know,
4: yeah.
2: Take out $3,000 and something, and you still got yourself a good $7,000 something.
4: Oh, yeah.
2: You know, but if you don't have money in a long time, it go fast.
4: Yeah.
2: You know what I mean?
4: That's
2: it. You know, if you don't have money in a long time, it go fast.
4: Yeah. Did you ever record it for... ABC that never released yet?
2: Yeah, I have a couple records that hasn't been released yet.
4: Oh, yeah?
2: Yeah.
4: Mm.
2: Yeah, I have this next record is coming out. Again Comes the Rising of the Sun.
4: Oh, yeah.
2: Oh. Maria's reciting that.
4: But one thing I want to know is that you recorded for ABC on the New Grass.
2: New Grass, you heard that, huh?
4: Yeah, that's
2: beautiful.
4: Some kind of... rock and roll type of things in it.
2: Well, they told me to do this.
4: Oh, yeah?
2: Oh,
4: maybe Bob Seale told?
2: John Thiel, you think I would do that? He said, well, look, Albert, you got to get with the young generation now and see what you could do. And We'll see what we can, maybe we could do something. Maybe we'll put it on 45. So they've been promising me they was going to put a record on 45 for years, and it never happened yet.
5: Oh, yes?
2: Yeah. So I figured they was waiting to 1970 for me to make it. So
5: yeah.
2: And now this is past the half part of 1970.
5: Right.
2: So, and I don't see nothing on no record now, because David Berger, the guy who was my best buddy in Impulse, died. He was going to do it all for me, but he died. See, you get breaks, your breaks have to be right there with you, you know? Let's
5: get a little air. Oh, yeah, that is why you made it, that new glass.
2: Yeah, they told me. Dig it. But when I made it, I made it as good or better than they ever heard before.
5: Yeah, right.
2: You know,
5: right.
2: See? In other words, I'm flexible.
5: Yeah, yeah.
2: I can do this and, you know,
5: that's the best type of a rock and roll, you know.
2: Yeah. I knew it was good. Yeah, like new generation.
5: Yeah.
2: Man, we was cooking on a free at last.
5: Right.
2: Man, we was really cooking on that one. That's why I felt bad about that. You know, Maria was like very disturbed, but she wrote just about all the tunes on there, you know. She said, well, why don't they give us a break? I said, well, just be patient. She said, well, what the hell? You be dead. How patient can we wait?
5: Yeah.
2: You know, how much patience can you have? How long can you wait, you know?
5: Yeah. Oh, yeah. And your music has some kind of a very different vibration, you know?
2: Yeah.
5: Is that your special kind of technique?
2: Sound. I'll be singing, see, as I play a... I'll be singing with the instrument.
5: I see.
2: I practice many, many days to affect that, you know? Because Illinois Jacket was one of the first men to to get that kind of humming sound in his horn, but he wasn't singing the note as he played it. You understand what I'm saying?
5: Yeah.
2: Pharaoh hummed too, but he wasn't humming the note as he played it, you know?
5: Yeah, yeah.
2: And that's why I tried to perfect that now, you know, I'm trying to get that now, but I haven't been practicing up to like I usually practice no more, because I figured what to use.
5: Oh.
2: You understand what I'm saying?
5: Yeah, yeah.
2: I mean, I got it together strong.
5: Yeah.
2: But you heard me when I was playing at the, was you there? Did you hear what I was playing at when I was rehearsing there?
5: Oh, yeah. Yeah,
2: see, I saw playing than anybody else.
5: You have a strong, such a big tone. So the full sound.
2: I blew Sonny Rollins down.
5: Right.
2: Sonny Rollins look at me and bow. That's all he can do. That's all he can do, because he's a beautiful guy.
5: Yeah.
2: That's why I knew. I knew why the Japanese people like him so much, because he's beautiful.
5: Yeah.
2: Quiet, serenity, don't trouble nobody, and he's beautiful.
5: Yeah.
2: Yeah.

0: And he told me, he said, man, he said, one day you go around some real peaceful people, man.
1: Yeah.
0: I said, yeah, I hope so.
1: Yeah.
0: I hope so. He said, you playing so way out now. I don't know if you go right away. That was some years ago. So I see that everything is getting to be... see, Sonny Rollins is one of the smartest men in the music.
1: Mm-hmm.
0: Yeah, because he knew how to negotiate his business.
1: Yeah.
0: I wouldn't... I tell you the truth, who I really like in the music is like Arne Coleman.
1: Oh, yeah.
0: He stuck to what he believed. One year he turned down $20,000, didn't have no money, but he stuck to what he believed in. And I appreciate a man like that. Don't sell himself short.
1: Mm-hmm.
0: You know what I mean?
1: Yeah.
0: Yeah. Because many days me and Arne would be sitting around and say, man, because Eric was playing then, you know. He said, don't you want to go out and play, man? I said, man, don't even talk about it, man.
1: Yeah.
0: They won't even dig us. We'll be sitting around just talking. Mm. Eric Dolphy had to play to be seen. He's another beautiful guy.
1: Right.
0: Another beautiful guy.
1: Yeah.
0: Sometimes I'll be playing in the club, man. Coltrane will be there.
1: Oh,
0: Eric will be there.
1: Oh, yeah.
0: Yeah. And Ornette Coleman and a lot of other little musicians. And it was cool when everybody else played. But when I stood up and played, the girl would run out of the club.
1: Oh.
0: This was a long time ago.
1: Oh, yeah.
0: Early 60s. They would run out of the club. I thought, I said, oh, that would hurt my feelings, because I said, dang, music didn't have nothing to do with her.
1: Yeah.
0: You dig that?
1: Yeah.
0: It's stupid, huh?
1: Yeah.
0: They would run out when nobody else played. It was funny.
1: Oh, yeah.
0: But when I started to play, they ran out. This one girl stood up and said, oh, no, and started running. I thought, I said, damn. It hurt at first.
1: Mm-hmm.
0: Then I thought, I said, well, no, this is bullshit, because music is only music. It has nothing to do with anybody's personal self.
1: Right.
0: You dig what I'm saying?
1: Right, yeah.
0: Because Coltrane looked at me and laughed. He said, man, you know, because Coltrane is so beautiful, man.
1: Yeah.
0: Oh, he's really beautiful. I
1: read some article that Coltrane said that, Albert, you have everything I need, Coltrane said before
0: that. I walked up to him and I said to Coltrane, John, you're playing beautiful tonight. He said, I know I'm playing like you, man. I said, no, you could never play like me, brother. Yeah. You playing like yourself. But at least he told the truth about it. You understand how truthful he was?
1: Yeah.
0: You know, at least he told the truth about it. And I appreciate him for telling the truth, because a lot of guys be playing a little bit of they heard me doing this, it's me, and get mad at me when they see me.
1: Yeah.
0: You know, people lovers of themselves, you know? And not giving it to, you know, that same thing Charlie Parker went through, so with the...
1: Yeah. You know, I tell you something, that even in Japan, there are musicians who are copying your style now, you know.
0: More, yeah.
1: Yeah,
0: uh-huh.
1: Yeah.
0: Getting into
1: Vibrating.
0: Vibrating, really. That sound,
1: So
0: I don't know where the sound is going to go, but now I have Maria with me, and I have her playing soprano now, see?
1: Oh, yeah.
0: So this should be electrifying night tonight if the piano player was here. But if he's not here, the drummer, you know, if we get everything going right, we should really put some steam out there. Steam, you know, they used to say fire, I say steam.
1: Yeah.
0: And she's singing, she plays harp. See, I got the ideal thing that's happening now.
1: Oh, yeah.
0: I have singing, play harp, and everything is beautiful, but wherever we go, right now, they want to make a tape of us and hold it till I die. Don't you understand what I'm saying?
1: Yeah. Yeah.
0: But I don't care about that no more because I have so many ideas. Like I made New Grass. Shoot. Maria's written so many tunes like that.
1: Oh, yeah. Oh,
0: but people try to get it for nothing.
1: Mm-hmm.
0: You understand what I'm saying?
1: Yeah.
0: I wish I could go to Japan, man. To be around a silent understanding.
1: Right.
0: Few words spoken is the serenity of life.
1: Right.
0: It would have to be that way, wouldn't it?
1: Yeah.
0: It's a lot to all that, man, that music, like as we talk, I'm just thinking, you know, being around true artists that who have really suffered. A lot of them have been taking a needle and have made it through the needle.
1: Yeah.
0: Like Nuke, you know?
1: Yeah.
0: It just takes strong man to do that.
1: Yeah.
0: Good and strong, you know, and that's the kind of guy that you give a lot of respect to.
1: Yeah.
0: Mm-hmm.
1: Now, would you give me your childhood memory to our leaders?
0: Oh, yeah. Well, when I was, like, very small, I used to hear music playing when I was, like, 1 year old,

0: I would hear music playing. It was Benny Goodman at that time.
1: Oh.
0: And I would go behind the radio to see where the music was coming from. And I would get shot.
1: Oh.
0: My mother was hit my hand, you know, and then when I was 2 years old, I used to play a footstool with Lyle Hampton's band. I had a little footstool, small footstool that I played all the time.
1: Oh, yeah?
0: All the time. I played a footstool, and my mother and father used to look at me because my father played a number of instruments, and he was a good singer.
1: Oh.
0: Very strong man in his own right.
1: Oh.
0: Very strong man in his own right. So it's just a rebel of his spirit, what I'm doing.
1: Because
0: he used to give me a whooping, like when I was 5, man, to start me into music.
1: Oh. Oh,
0: yeah. Yeah, I had the complete background of the music to really have it together, you know?
1: Mm-hmm.
0: So I started actually playing when I was 7 years old, see?
1: Mm-hmm.
0: You know, and I would want to go outside with the kids, but he would beat me.
1: Oh.
0: I mean, but if his spirit rebels, that means that I have to get beat, so be sure to make it big, because he didn't make it big. See what I mean? You know? Then we saw me started going up a little bit. When I was a child prodigy at 9 years old, man.
1: Oh, yeah.
0: I have articles at home. We're a child prodigy playing alto.
1: Oh.
0: Playing alto. You know, I have pictures when I was small, just like Sonny Rollins. I saw some of the magazines from Japan.
1: Yeah, yeah,
0: he was a little boy.
1: Oh, you remember that?
0: I saw it.
1: Oh.
0: I saw it.
1: Oh, yeah.
0: Yeah, and I thought that was very beautiful that you showed him before and after. Come on in,
1: man.
0: So you got everything together now?
2: I got all everything.
0: I did. Mm-hmm.
2: Now I
0: want to
2: relax.
0: I did. I said, oh, you got your own room? You got your own room and everything or what?
2: I got everything. I got 2 cymbals and 2 tom-toms.
0: I mean, you got a room to stay in.
2: Oh,
0: well, beautiful then. Okay. Hey, you ain't worried about nothing, huh?
2: Nope.
0: Dig it. Don't just knock the drums over tonight, man, because I'm gonna be vibrating that whole plastic ceiling off.
2: Crazy.
0: Dig it?
2: Crazy.
0: Okay, peace now, yeah. Yeah, that was a very good childhood thing. Under him, I had to. It wasn't if I wanted to, I had to.
1: Yeah.
0: You know, that's the other part of it, but I shake his hand. He shakes my hand now, and he appreciates me because he loves that
1: I know.
0: Did a good job in music. I went to the Army, and I was here in France, stationed in Orleans, and the CEO in the band say, stay away from him, he's crazy.
1: Oh.
0: He don't know what he's doing. But I would be playing like scales. I would be playing as fast as I could. I would play it till I get it one sound. Oh. If I play a scale, I would play it. Now, da-da-da-da-da-da, I'd get it one sound, see?
1: Oh.
0: Then I would take diminished things. I'd take my fists. I would, I was 13, so I would just play it all, trying to get it, because at that time, Coltrane was a strong force.
1: Yeah.
0: So I figured that I had to play it all, incorporate it all, to say I was playing a free form, you know?
1: I see.
0: Yeah, you know. So I see it all paid off. I at least accomplished what, you know, I was born for anyway, so to speak, you know?
1: Yeah.
0: So I was a child prodigy at 9 years old. I won a contest, and there was a lot of talented people there, man. I was playing Ave Maria in the Lord's Prayer. Yeah, and I played it, you know, making those tones just right. It was really beautiful. Now that I look back on it, so it goes beyond paper games now. You understand what I'm saying?
1: It goes
0: beyond paper games now. When I really look back as I talk to you, because I don't go back that far too often to really get to,
1: you know.
0: I don't really go back into back there, what had happened, and how my father whooped me and all the whole bit, you know. But now that I talk to you, you know, I see that it, you know, I have no complaints, man. I can't complain about life, because it's all given.
1: Yeah.
0: It's so given, man. It's, you know.
1: When you and your brother grew up together all the time?
0: Yeah.
1: Oh, yeah.
0: I used to break my reeds when I was 8 years old.
1: Oh, yes.
0: Break them up, man.
1: Oh.
0: Yeah, he used to break them up because he wanted to play, but they wouldn't let him play, see?
1: Oh, yeah.
0: Yeah. Uh-huh. So when he was 13, they started him playing the alto.
1: Oh.
0: And then I told him to change to the trumpet.
1: Oh, yeah?
0: But alto is originally his horn, see?
1: Oh, yeah.
0: He could cook on that alto.
1: Oh,
0: man.
1: Yeah.
0: he can cook on that thing. He can outplay me on the alto when it comes to really playing the space sound.
3: Yeah.
0: Because he got the sounds together.
3: Yeah, oh yeah.
0: Yeah, he's made a tape now that'll be out shortly that will prove that he's like Louis Armstrong of the day.
3: Oh yeah.
0: He has a tape that, you know, that he's got that they won't listen to now.
3: Mm-hmm.
0: They won't even listen to it. I say he won't even listen to it.
3: Oh yeah.
0: Too far out for him. You know, I mean, you know.
3: Yeah,
0: you know,
3: yeah.
0: He won't even listen to it. They turn on, listen to 1 minute. They say, oh, darn. You know, like, give us a break. But it has nothing to do with that.
3: Yeah.
0: But I think he's going to incorporate something that's going to be pretty tough because he has a superb drummer named Eric.
3: Yeah.
0: And he's going to put some, they're going to put some steam out there, man.
3: Oh, yeah.
0: I mean, some real cooking steam.
3: Oh.
0: That's right. Steam, you know.
3: Oh, yeah.
0: Steam, you know.
3: Oh, yeah.
0: Then you're going to take the rest of this, man. So I think I'm pretty cool. So, and when he started, then he started playing a trumpet.
3: Mm-hmm.
0: He stayed in the house for a solid month, man, playing all day. When I looked at him, he was like out of his mind, but he could take that horn and play his scales like I used to play in the Army.
3: Oh, yeah.
0: I had to dig it. I said, man, I had to hug him because he had came a long way, but he was like, out of his mind, he was like, you know, somewhere else that he didn't know how good he was playing himself.
3: Oh.
0: When you're really doing something, you never know how good it is yourself.
3: Oh,
0: man.
3: Yeah.
0: You know how that is. When you're really doing something, you never know yourself how good it really is.
3: Oh, yeah.
0: You know?
3: Mm-hmm.
0: And that seemed to be what had happened with him. But now he will come out and like be Louis Armstrong of the day. We'll make that prediction and it will come true.
3: Yeah,
0: will come true. Yeah.
3: Mm-hmm.
0: Yes, full respect for me of being the most important artist of the day. But
3: yeah.
0: I also have respect of him.
3: Mm-hmm.
0: It's him because I so heard Miles Davis playing a thing like he used to play.
3: Yeah, oh yeah.
0: The whole thing my brother played. It wasn't even in the same rhythm that he usually played. You know, this old rhythm section.
3: Right.
0: You know, the old tunes he used to play with Bird and Sonny Rollins. He got away from that.
3: Oh, yeah.
0: He got away from that. He's going into a freeform thing, and it's kind of, you know, it's kind of telling him because he saw my brother, and he looked at my brother and said, what are you looking at me for?
3: Oh.
0: Dig it. You know, if some man tell you, what are you looking at me for, that means.
3: Yeah.
0: And my brother said, oh, come on, man, it ain't about that.
3: Yeah, yeah.
0: As beautiful as you could be, huh?
3: Yeah.
0: Because Miles made the money, see?
3: Right.
0: My brother don't have anything because...
3: Yeah.
0: My brother, he doesn't have the sense of money. You give him $10, it's gone like that. He doesn't have sense of money, and that's why I know he's a true artist.
3: Yeah,
0: gotta be, because he don't have sense of how to take care of
3: right.
0: money, you know. And I'm just finally acquiring that sense myself. See?
3: Yeah.
0: Because you be without money so long, you get a piece of money, you say, oh, it's only paper. Shit, what the hell?
3: Yeah. Oh, yeah.
0: You know, one of those kind of things. You know.
3: Well,
0: I think it's gonna be beautiful, man. I love America. You know, it's just about time for them to dig the youth now. See, the youth come up with something all else different. See,
3: right.
0: This was all over the world, though. I can only say America, everywhere, and it's trying to reach a happy medium with the youth and the old people. They have to get in the middle somewhere together.
3: Mm-hmm.
0: Try to get some kind of understanding, and who could figure that out? Is really figuring out something.
3: Yeah, yeah.
0: That seems to be the hardest problem.
3: Yeah, yeah, yeah.
0: You know? That seems to be the hardest problem, you know? So.
3: Yeah.
0: I believe it all work out
3: mm-hmm.
0: in time, you know?
3: Yeah.
0: Yeah, I wouldn't put that part on my mind, but I just want to play in nicer places. See, this is my main, I don't care about if I'm not getting a fantastic amount of money, but I must play in the nicest places, just like this place here.
3: Yeah, yeah.
0: I have to play in a place like this. If I don't play like this, I stay at home, play to myself, or cry and wish I could play somewhere. That's where I'm at, you know?
3: Yeah, yeah.
0: But Maria and myself have a good relationship, relationship, so sometimes if things are not going right, we'll jump in the car and we'll take a spin out in the country and we'll, when I play golf, I'm a great golfer, see?
3: Oh, yeah? Oh.
0: I could have been a pro, man. I played with a lot of people that's a pro now.
3: Oh, yeah.
0: Oh, man, I could have been a pro just like that.
3: Oh, yeah.
0: The music was in my heart.
3: Right.
0: So you can't lose your heart or leave your heart.
3: Right.
0: You know what I mean?
3: Yeah.
0: You can't do either one of those things, you know?
3: And
0: from that standpoint of view, I think, I was married, but I had a divorce.
1: Oh, yeah?
0: My wife didn't understand my music.
1: Oh.
0: She jumped up in a club and almost ran out herself when she first heard me when I got out the Army, and that was like very hurting. She didn't understand, see?
1: Oh.
0: And she couldn't, she wanted big money, see? She was a glamour girl.
1: Oh, yeah.
0: She wanted big money, man. It wasn't no big money because I was an artist, you know?
1: Right.
0: And she couldn't understand that, you know?
1: Yeah.
0: But she is beautiful.
1: She's beautiful.
0: So, Maria is a brilliant woman, probably the smartest woman I ever could meet or anybody else could meet. You know, she knows how to handle all situations, keep my business together.
1: Mm-hmm.
0: So, therefore, it gives me a chance to rest a little bit.
1: Oh, it's nice.
0: Yeah, she could take care of the business while I go to bed. So I could sleep and I may wake up with a different tune. You know, it's all a gift, you know.
1: It's
0: all a gift.
1: Oh, it's good.
0: Mm-hmm.
1: Oh, yeah.
0: So what do you think? That's pretty good interview, huh?
1: Yeah, that'd be
0: pretty good. And maybe you could, if you know some people,
1: mm-hmm.
0: and you think you... I know America is, mostly everything together about getting tours, but if you know somebody, so I don't have no business manager from the sense of a booking agent.
1: Uh-huh.
0: I won't deal with that.
1: Uh-huh.
0: I deal directly or not at all.
1: Oh, yeah.
0: At the present.
1: Mm-hmm.
0: Because a booking agent, they take too much. So if you know somebody, maybe we could do some outside business.
1: Yeah.
0: You know, if I could take 4 pieces or 5 or what have you, round trip tickets and a certain amount after I get there.
1: Yeah. Mm-hmm. So later, would you give me your address, please?
0: Yes, absolutely.
1: To reach you
0: for
1: a night back to Tokyo, you
0: mm-hmm.
1: know? Yeah.
0: Mm-hmm. Yeah.
1: Yeah.
0: Yeah, maybe we could arrange something because, see, I play on the 8th of August, I play in Springfield, Massachusetts for the hippies, the young kids. Then I play 2 concerts in Canada for $2,500 a concert.
1: Oh.
0: So things are picking up for me now, see?
1: Yeah.
0: You know, maybe you could set up something yourself.
1: Yeah.
0: You know what I'm talking about?
1: Yeah.
0: You know, you could be that.
1: The
0: booker like that. You know, you could get that together. You know, it's like for this job, I'm getting 4,000. And they give me half of it before. And it's beautiful.
1: Yeah.
0: I mean, that's just like exceptional. Before I couldn't get anything before.
1: Mm-hmm.
0: And one-way tickets here.
1: Oh yeah.
0: See, so I see things are picking up slowly.
1: Mm-hmm.
0: Picking up slowly. And the other concert, I've copped some of that money already. So. Everything is going good. But the other festival, I was going to get 6,000.
1: Yeah.
0: 6,000. I mean, that was good going on the stage and, you know.
1: Yeah.
0: What the heck? That's good.
1: Yeah.
0: But I figured I would take this, see?
1: Yeah.
0: I mean, I'm not looking only at the money. You understand what I'm saying?
1: Right, you're right.
0: I was looking at, I would say, this is beautiful, all the society people here, people from Switzerland,
1: mm-hmm.
0: people from Germany,
1: mm-hmm.
0: people from England.
1: Yeah.
0: They may say, well, come on, Albert, let's... Let's do a festival.
1: Right.
0: In other words, you know, don't take the commercial job,
1: right.
0: you know, and don't meet the people, take a job like this, you know.
1: Yeah.
0: So maybe, you know, we can work out something for one month.
1: Yeah.
0: Is it warm year round over there or what?
1: We have 4 seasons, you know. Summer. Now in summer, you know. Then came autumn.
0: Yeah.
1: Then came winter.
0: Yeah.
1: And then came spring.
0: Spring, yeah.
1: Yes. Every time the scene changes.
0: Changes. Right. Yeah. Okay. Well, any time that it's together, I would prefer it to be in the fall or summer if I could get way, you know.
1: Uh-huh.
0: I'll prefer it that way more so than trying to travel when it's cold.
1: Yeah.
0: Because I'm a hot weather man.
1: Oh yeah, you are hot weather man.
0: Just like Louis.
1: But you know, Japan summer is very hot. You know.
0: Well, it can't get too hot for me.
1: Oh yeah. You see, Cleveland, Ohio is very hot.
0: Shoot, 100 degrees.
1: Oh yeah.
0: Man, it was 99 the other day when I left there. Beautiful for me, see.
1: Oh yeah.
0: Yeah.
1: Is that beautiful for you?
0: Yeah.
1: Oh.
0: Man.
1: Oh, shoot, you really a hot weather man.
0: I could sit in the sun 125 degrees.
1: Oh, yeah?
0: Yeah, man.
1: When I was in Virginia, it was more than 100, and
0: too much.
1: Yeah.
0: But you figure if you have a hot day, all days will be hot.
1: Have
0: a change, you know.
1: Yeah,
0: like you figure one day is hot. It dropped down to 80 degrees the next day. Then you cool off, you know?
1: Right.
0: And it's better for it to be too hot than too cold because when it's very hot, it's more healthy than when it's cold.
3: Right, right, right.
0: We have to play solo, but I'm, you know, I'm ready to play solo because I can play a classical type of jazz with a soul feeling.
3: Oh.
0: You know, classical type of thing, you know. Maybe play a little Bach, you know, a little something on that order, you know, for the people here, you know, that order.
3: But
0: you know?
3: Only one question: that why do you name the record you made first in the Ghost?
0: I don't think about it. I just let the name come like that.
3: Oh yeah.
0: See, when I don't think about the name, and they say, "What's the name of the album? The record? The name of that tune, Albert?" I say, wait, I'll think about it. Then it just comes out.
3: Oh, yeah.
0: I can't say anything about that. It just comes out like that.
3: Oh,
0: because
3: yeah.
0: when I say ghost, I just say ghost.
3: Oh.
0: You know? I figured that it was always another thing in the universe. I always thought that all my life since I was a kid, you know? Mm. So I say ghost, you know? I couldn't see it nowhere, whatever it is, you know? It's different things. That's an interesting question. But
3: right.
0: It just comes out that way. Because the guy asked me when I was making it, he said, what's the name of that tune, Albert? I say, Ghost. When he said, I said, Ghost. I didn't have to think about, you know, what it was. And then sometimes they say, well, what should we name this album, Albert? I say, I'll tell you after we, and then I'll come up with a name like that. It just comes out.
3: Oh, yeah.
0: Like I can't explain that.
3: Oh, yeah.
0: Some things you can't explain.
3: Yeah. We have sometimes, you know.
0: Yeah, that's right. That's when it's really beautiful.
3: It really comes out naturally, you know.
0: That's right, yeah.
3: Yeah. Oh,
0: that's
3: yeah.
0: why I say Charles Ives was one of the most important artists here.
3: Mm-hmm.
0: I mean, there in America.
3: Yeah,
0: Charles Ives by far, you know.
3: Mm-hmm.
0: And I had to, have a... A lot of respect for Ornette Coleman.
3: Oh,
0: you know?
3: Yeah.
0: But it's very few people that I consider as a great. You know what I'm saying?
3: Yeah, it's great.
0: You know, you
3: can. But beside Ornette Coleman, who
0: I would say Coltrane.
3: Mm-hmm.
0: That I could feel, you mean?
3: I could really feel.
0: Bud Powell, Bud, and Freddie Webster.
3: Oh,
0: you remember Freddie Webster?
3: You remember Freddie Webster?
0: Sure, his mother was over to my house, and she was, and my brother went downstairs and played for her, and she cried.
3: Oh,
0: that was outside. She was thinking of her son when my brother played his trumpet for her, right in the kitchen, and she cried.
3: Oh yeah,
0: that was his mother.
3: Oh.
0: She said, my son, Freddie, is dead.
3: Freddie was a genius, you know.
0: Genius, heck yeah, man. Oh, shoot, they would have gigs in California, and they would call him from New York and send him Fair, the only man they would do that for. All white group would send for him so he could bring some arrangements and play.
3: Mm.
0: Freddie Webster, the great one, that's right.
3: Oh, yeah.
0: The great one, yeah.
3: Yeah.
0: Mm-hmm.
3: Oh, yeah.
0: Yeah, it's something else. But as far as Cannonball and people like that, they were okay under the wing of Miles and playing along, but they copped out.
3: Right.
0: I think they copped out. I have no respect at all.
3: Yeah.
0: In fact, I don't even hardly speak to them. You know,
3: I
0: think in terms of greatness.
3: Right.
0: You know what I'm saying?
3: Right.
0: You
3: mean not creative.
0: Creativeness is greatness.
3: Yeah.
0: And I think only in terms of that. You know, like Coltrane, a few of his records, his tone was so warm.
4: 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My name is Charlie. I'm here in the studio with Steve Tintwise, and we are in the middle of an interview with Albert Eiler from the Holy Ghost box set right now. We have just a little more to go on this fabulous interview, and then we're going to dive into some of Steve's favorite Eiler tracks and some commentary with him alongside what we'll be hearing. So stay tuned. Lots of great Eiler to come, especially for the next 2 hours while Steve and I are here in the studio and for all the hours after that until midnight only on WKCR. Stay tuned. This is WKCR. You're listening to the Albert Eiler birthday broadcast.
3: But how did you get those unique sound or a creative idea.
0: Practicing them scales, man. Oh, day in and day out. After we would practice six hours in the Army, and at night I would practice five. Oh. I was driving the gas crazy, just practicing. Oh, getting up the one sound, as I told you before, like you play the scale like that, but I was getting the whole one sound in a scale of eight notes. You understand what I'm saying? One sound instead of just getting it, you know, straight like that, you know. Because I know this Arne Coleman, he plays he has a rhythmic sense that's very beautiful, but he doesn't play really space music that much. But the man is truly a genius. Truly a genius, you know. But he's not a strong man like Coltrane.
3: Right.
0: And he can't help that part. What I mean? He can't help that part. Yeah. He's not a strong man like myself, but he can't help that part, so I accept him as he is. I think he's, you know.
3: I imagine you are the strongest player in the world today, you know.
0: I try to be.
3: But it's very hard to be creative all the time, don't you?
0: Oh no, it's a natural force of the universe.
3: Oh.
0: You know, music is the healing force of the universe. I believe it's a natural force of the universe that you know, that makes it what it is. That's why I look at it. So a lot of times I don't feel like playing, I'll be just asleep, laying there to let it melt in. Let it build. I pick up my horn, it's a new tune, you know.
3: Oh yeah.
0: Like tonight I'll play some of my new arrangements.
3: Oh yeah.
0: Yeah, which is actually solo.
3: Oh yeah.
0: Which is actually solo, you know, accompaniment.
3: Oh yeah.
0: Behind me, you know?
3: Yeah, it's great. Yeah,
0: but
3: people in States eating so-called microbiotic
0: body, I mean, it's good for people like that, being around frustrated people that's in the States.
3: Uh-huh.
0: I don't think it's nothing wrong with them taking microbiotic and different things like that. You know what I mean?
3: I don't think
0: it's nothing wrong with that.
3: Oh, yeah.
0: In a sense, but that weakens you. I can't do that.
3: Oh, yeah.
0: See, I had fast 11 days in a row.
3: Yeah.
0: 11 days in a row, and I have been 4 days without food or water or anything.
3: Oh yeah.
0: 4 days. Oh. When the Biafran thing was up real tight, I thought, I said, well, I'm gonna suffer like and see if I could get a little bit of the feeling that they were suffering.
3: Oh.
0: And I was like getting so thin. I looked like my father's brother.
3: Oh yeah.
0: Yeah, I lost my face. I had lost my face altogether.
3: Oh yeah.
0: Yeah, I was really experiencing something. That's why I say the American people, if they don't go under microbiotic diet or something to experience something,
3: right,
0: they'll just be like the rest of the people, jealous of their next door neighbor because they have a car and they don't have one, or a big house. And America, man, like, you know, that's something. Yeah, that's a different scene altogether, man. And, you know, and Rashid told me about Hiroshima, man.
3: Oh yeah.
0: Yeah, Rashid Ali poetry.
3: Right.
0: He told me about that, man. I felt very bad about all the things that I had heard, you know.
3: He
0: told me about that.
3: Oh.
0: I felt very bad about all the things, you know, I heard. I really cried, you know. After he explained to me, after all those years, people are still, you know. It's a lot to it, what music means to you.
3: That's right.
0: You know what I mean?
3: Yeah.
0: And everything that be happening in the universe, it comes, you know, if you're really saying your prayer, like your brother say our prayer, he's really serious.
3: Right.
0: He's really serious.
3: And finally, would you give me your own definition of improvisation, please?
0: Improvisation. I think it's an expression of one's feeling through a suffering pain that is injected on them that they know not of.
3: Yeah.
0: Mm.
3: Okay, thank you very much.
0: I can't say no more than that.
3: Yeah.
0: You know, injected that they know not of, and they just feeling, whatever it is, and they don't know what they feel in themselves, but it's coming out to blow that horn.
3: Yeah.
0: Like when Sonny Rollins would go to Japan, man, I know they would all crowd around, Sonny's coming.
3: Right.
0: Beautiful, sunny tan now. That's right.
3: Right.
0: Sonny's coming, that's right.
3: Yeah.
0: That's gotta be beautiful. That's
3: right.
0: Gotta be beautiful, man.
3: Right.
0: Because
3: yeah.
0: He's gonna play some rhythm, man, it's gonna be outside.
3: Yeah, yeah, yeah.
0: That's right, yeah. That's why he looked at me, he don't say nothing.
3: Yeah.
0: He just,
3: right.
0: And he's taller than me, man.
3: Right.
0: That's the other part of it. And I, you know, I say, well, he's one man in Coltrane that, and Arnie Coleman that showed the full respect, you know?
3: Mm-hmm.
0: And after that, I don't know.
3: Yeah.
0: I don't know. I wouldn't say anything after
3: yeah,
0: that,
3: yeah,
0: you know?
3: Yeah, yeah.
0: But all the other musicians, I love them, you know? Like Horace Silver.
3: Yeah.
0: Senior Blues, Nicholas
3: yeah.
0: Dream.
3: Yeah, yeah.
0: You know, I, you
3: yeah.
0: know.
3: You like that?
0: Oh,
3: oh
0: love
3: yeah.
0: it.
3: Yeah, yeah.
0: Shoot, I love it. You know, yeah, you know, you have to love it all to be a part of that that they said was ahead,
3: mm-hmm.
0: which wasn't ahead at all for those who are mentally equipped to acknowledge the fact that there was something else happening in the universe.
3: Right.
0: You know?
3: Yeah.
0: Because I know people at your home, man, they probably heard bells and different things. Like the people here, they heard
3: yeah.
0: bells, but... And when I made that record, the people, Freddie Hubbard and all of them, no, they
3: oh.
0: was, but they knew it was true. They knew it anyway, but they just didn't want to say, well, this is gonna be the way it's gonna be. It's gonna be like this, and it's gonna be beautiful, and the youth is gonna be doing it, and all, you know, it's
3: yeah.
0: another thing, yeah.
3: Yeah, yeah.
0: But when I saw Miles Davis playing on the TV, man, he was.
3: Oh yeah, you see the TV?
0: Thing. Yeah, I saw it right before I come here, man. He was playing another thing altogether.
3: Oh,
0: Jack G. Jeanette was playing drums with him, and the rest of his group, I don't believe he knew them himself.
3: Oh.
0: It was just people playing sound instruments.
3: Oh, yeah?
0: It sounds somewhat like Sun Ra.
3: Oh, yeah?
0: Yeah.
3: Oh.
0: Absolutely. Sound. Then I thought, I said, it's beautiful. Because Miles is beautiful. If he could take that it's happening,
3: yeah.
0: it's beautiful here for him to do it. Because all that rhythm that he was playing, it's hard to change and break up those rhythms and take it different directions.
3: Yeah.
0: You know, when you come in with the feeling, that it will really freeform. So
3: right.
0: I even try to stick to a rhythmic thing myself. But he
3: oh,
0: was
3: yeah.
0: like... playing, you know, kind of freeform that was kind of a little bit different. It was beautiful for me to see
3: oh, yeah.
0: him do it because he's one of most people's first love.
3: Right, right.
0: First love
3: right.
0: was his feeling, man.
3: Oh.
0: His feeling a long time ago. Remember with Bird, when he did, he was afraid to play with Dizzy
3: yeah.
0: Gillespie.
3: Yeah.
0: He came in there and said, wait a minute, man.
3: Right.
0: I'm okay now. Watch
3: right.
0: out. Yeah. And we played at Newport. We played at the History of Jazz. We played last at Newport.
3: Oh, yeah? When?
0: After
3: when?
0: 67. We played after Milt Jackson, Theonious Monk, Connie Kay, James Moody, and Milt Jackson. We played last after all of them played,
3: oh,
0: man.
3: Yeah.
0: And
3: so
0: Dizzy
3: cool.
0: Gillespie got a seat right under my brother like this. Look at his. I get to see him. I was looking down at him. Dizzy's beautiful also, man.
3: Oh, yeah.
0: Then at the end of the tune, he said, oh. And he left after he was getting through play, finished playing.
3: Oh,
0: we had a movie playing Universal Indian.
3: Oh,
0: that's what Dizzy Gillespie said. That's all I could say.
3: Universal Indian?
0: That's right.
3: Oh, yeah. Oh, yeah.
0: That did it, yeah.
3: Oh,
0: Universal Indian. Dizzy
3: oh,
0: said,
3: yeah.
0: oh, man,
3: yeah.
0: that's all I could take. He split after that.
3: Oh, yeah.
0: I thought that was beautiful for the history of jazz. I played last with my group, Michelle Sampson playing violin. You heard that.
3: Yeah.
0: Yeah, he was like a genius, man.
3: Oh, yeah.
0: But they wouldn't let me keep this group together, the best possible music they could ever dream of in America. But they didn't want to say that it was American or something like that.
3: Yeah.
0: I couldn't understand it, but maybe it was ahead of its time, but I can't say that it was ahead of its time because it would be lying to myself.
3: Yeah.
0: You understand what I'm saying?
3: Yeah,
0: but
3: yeah.
0: he wasn't ready for it, so I guess I had to suffer a certain pain, and maybe... in that suffering, it made my tone stronger and everything, or something
3: yeah,
0: like that.
3: Yeah.
0: I can't say because I don't think money can buy love. So
3: yeah, yeah.
0: So you could, you know, check
3: yeah.
0: it out from there. You know.
3: Oh yes.
0: Yeah.
3: Yeah.
0: Maybe we get together and talk a little bit after the concert, man. If the concert
3: yeah.
0: go off good, I'll feel good, and we can talk some. Okay.
3: Oh yeah. Okay.
0: Yeah,
3: okay.
0: We can talk some,
3: okay.
0: You know?
3: Yeah. Yeah. Yeah, well, thank
0: so.
3: You very much for such a long time, you know,
0: yeah,
3: because
0: yeah.
3: I know that you
0: it's
3: are very tired.
0: Hard to
3: yeah.
0: get in contact with somebody in New
3: yeah.
0: York, man.
3: Yeah, yeah.
0: Because
3: yeah.
0: everybody in New York thinks everything is a trick, see?
3: Yeah.
0: Everything is a trick.
3: Yeah.
0: You know?
3: Yeah, you know.
0: Everybody's jealous of everybody.
3: Right.
0: It's ridiculous, man.
3: Right.
0: Let's live together or forget about it.
3: Yeah.
0: You know, get live to, you know.
1: Yeah.
0: Yeah. It's I think it's gonna be beautiful, man.
1: Yeah.
0: If we know how to talk to the youth, this is a problem. Today is really a problem now, isn't it?
1: Yeah.
0: Yeah, man. It's really went somewhere else. Yeah.
1: But New York is something else, you know. Always something happening, you know.
0: Mm-hmm.
1: Do you agree with me or?
0: It's not for me. See,
1: I
0: stay off to myself. I don't have any friend's house that I go to and say, here I am and blah blah blah, because I just don't do that, because they'll only be using me to tell their friends my friend is Albert Eiler.
1: Oh yeah.
0: Not that they like me at all. You dig what I'm saying?
1: Oh yes.
0: Yeah. I don't deal with this deal too much in New York, man. That's why I go to Cleveland to my parents' home a lot, you know. Uh-huh. My mother being sick and my father.
4: The time is 4:14, excuse me, here in New York on Monday, the 13th of July, 2026, and you're tuned in to an Albert Eiler birthday broadcast, as is the tradition here on WKCR. 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What we just heard for a little less than the last hour was an interview with Albert Eiler by Kiyoshi Koyama for the Swing Journal, recorded on the 25th of July, 1970, in Saint-Paul-de-Vence in France. I'm here joined by the fantastic Steve Tintwise, who knew Albert and was in France around the time of that interview for some concerts with Albert. Could you tell us a little bit about the interview and what we're going to hear next, Steve?
5: Yes. I should mention that that band, I'm the last surviving member, unfortunately, for that that last band of Albert's.
4: Speaking of you, I would be remiss not to mention that yesterday was your birthday. So
5: the big 8-0.
4: We're celebrating Albert Eiler today, and yesterday we were celebrating you, Steve.
5: Oh, thank you very much, Charlie. Well, that interview took place, I believe, not at the Make Foundation where we were going to play. It probably was at the villas where we were staying, because I could hear the PA announcer and parts of the background. And you know, it was such a beautiful experience. In the south of France, the weather was very hot, but the villas were nice and cool with just cross ventilation, no air conditioning, wasn't really needed. Really amazing the way they built those villas out of stone and so forth.
4: And speaking of the villa, I couldn't help but notice you mentioned before we listened to the interview that one of the reasons you thought it was there was because of the PA system. And then it was fun to hear it in the background from time to time. It felt like, you know, it felt less like a studio interview and more like we were in the room where it was happening a bit.
5: Well, I had a personal experience with being summoned by the PA announcer myself the next day, but I can't go into it on the air.
4: Okay. Well, I'll ask you about it later then.
5: The interviewer who's journalist, Swing Journal magazine in Japan, Kiyoshi Koyama, was, you know, I thought he did a great job in, even with the limited English that he spoke, in getting Albert, which Albert was really ebullient in expressing himself. And there's so much that was talked about in this 57-plus interview minutes that answers a lot of questions that, you know, that people have asked or speculated on over the years. It was really enlightening for me to hear this a couple of times, the stuff that I didn't know about. But what this leads into was we had done two concerts at the Make Foundation at Saint-Paul-de-Vence, which was on top of a mountain, a beautiful probably one of the main art centers in Europe. And we played in this big geodistic dome that was set up. So the first concert was without the piano player, just the quartet. He missed the plane. Well, I met him for the first time at JFK Airport here in New York, but he wound up wandering off and missing the plane. So he came the next day, and then so that was July 25th was our first concert, and we were ushered through customs when we got. When we got to France at the Nice airport, and driven straight to the foundation, we set up our instruments and quickly took our suitcases and went back to the villas that were set out. And we only had about an hour or so before we had to go back and start the concert. So that was the first night. And the second concert was 2 days later on July 27th of 1970, where we had a larger audience. And that was the subject of some earlier recordings that were released originally on the Shandar label, about half of the concert, of the second concert, was what was released initially until recently. And from a different set of microphones than the new recording that we'll be hearing, it was off of the PA system. The new recording, which was released by Elemental Music, Albert Ayler Revelations was the title that was given, was French radio. The RTF library and Einar organization, they had separate microphones set up for the radio broadcasts, and it's a much cleaner recording, and so I'm really happy the way it turned out. The box set that was issued is got a two. It's both concerts in full, from beginning to end, on four CDs and a 100-page beautiful booklet, photos, musician, many testimonials and interviews, and just a great production. Really so happy the way it turned out, and the recording, you could hear everything. Very pristine for a live recording, other than a couple of balance issues in the first set of the first night. So we're going to hear more from that later on, but what we're going to play now is the next day. After we had finished our second concert at the May Foundation, and we got this tremendous repeating encores, and the audience was just went wild, as we packed up and were leaving to go back to where we were staying, people came, and they came in front of our cars. We had just one car, and they wouldn't let us leave. And and as it turned out, the place where we were staying, the village of Vercassens Turisme, where I think this interview took place, asked us to play a private concert the next night for their guests. It was supposed to be a private concert.
6: Mm-hmm.
5: But somehow the word leaked out, and the fans that were at the Meg Foundation heard about it, and so they showed up.
6: Mm.
5: You know, I don't know. Guess there was no big secret. Somehow it leaked out. And at first, the management didn't want to let them in because they had a limited seating, and it was just like a little hall that they had with a stage and mm-hmm. nothing big or nothing fancy, and I guess limited seating. So the management didn't want to let the fans in. and they were up in arms, and they were, you know, making a big Russ, making kind of a little bit of a scene there, and so what we huddled, and Albert said to the management, you know, please let them in, you know. First of all, we were doing this as a favor for the management. We didn't get paid for that mm-hmm. extra concert.
6: Mm-hmm.
5: Albert said, let the people in and or we won't play. So.
6: And so what happened?
5: They let them in. And, you know, and we got to play. I still had my mono cassette recorder, just a boombox, really, a mono boombox, that I had recorded everything on the stage at the Make Foundation as well on cassette. So I managed to record part of what we played there on this, the 28th of July, 1970, the day after the Make Foundation concerts. And unfortunately, at some point, the battery ran out, and the sound first became distorted and unusable, and then the machine stopped. So, as I mentioned to Charlie, that I got to sing Summertime, which mm-hmm. I had heard Albert's version of it. It was one of his first records, and it was really a thrill to sing that with him. But unfortunately, that didn't get recorded. But it's a fantastic memory. But what we do have here is we managed to salvage, I think, four tracks before the battery ran down.
6: Mm-hmm.
5: And so that was remastered right up here at the studio at WKCR in Columbia University. And we're going to listen to the first track from this impromptu concert. It was really just the quartet. Carl Cobbs Jr. was on an upright piano. I didn't have an amp or a microphone on my bass for this. There was one old microphone on the stage that nobody really used. Alan Blamon again on drums, and Albert Eilers on his saxophones. But Mary Parks, who she was on stage, and other than maybe, I don't even know if she played a little tambourine, but she didn't sing at all. But we wound up doing, a few Albert's tunes and a couple of untitled tunes as well. But we're going to hear now a combination of two of Albert's tunes. This is first one is called Mothers, and then it segues into Children. These are both tunes that are on previously recorded and are available on other recordings as well. So, given the limitations of cassette tape and mono recording, this was gussied up as thanks to the former WKCR director Ben Young. He remastered that here through Pro Tools This is what we were able to get out of it. So
6: all right.
5: I hope you enjoy it.
6: Well, let's jump in. We'll hear it, and then we'll be back in a couple minutes to discuss what's next. This is, once again, by the Albert Eiler Quartet, Mothers, Children.

0: Once again, that was Mother's Children by the Albert Eiler Quartet, including Steve Tintwise, who's here in the studio with me here at WKCR, helping to celebrate this year's Albert Eiler birthday broadcast here on WKCR.
1: That was Albert Eiler, of course, on tenor saxophone, Alan Blamen on drums, Cole Cobbs Jr. on an upright, funky upright piano, and myself on my K bass, unamplified. That was originally a mono recording. We're going to move into from the first concert that we did at the Make Foundation on July 25th in 1970. The first concert was two sets, and we're going to play Albert Eiler's probably signature composition of Ghosts. We managed to do a version and early on in the concert, and it's a little different than most of the versions that we've heard. We've probably heard a dozen versions since midnight last night in different settings, including many with my teacher, Gary Peacock. But on this one, the piano player, Carl Cobbs, hadn't arrived yet. So and it's an instrumental version, so it's just Albert Eiler with myself on bass and Alan Blamen on drums. This is our version of Ghosts.
0: All right, there you heard it. This is Ghosts. You're listening to the Albert Eiler birthday broadcast here on WKCR.

0: followed by applause. That was Ghosts. I'm here in the studio once again until 6 o'clock with Steve Tintwise, one of Albert Eiler's collaborators. Today we're celebrating Albert Eiler's, what would have been his 90th birthday, for 24 hours here on WKCR. That's WKCR FM New York and WKCR HD 89.9 on your FM dial and WKCR.org online. Steve, could you tell us a little bit about that recording, which we just heard, that version of Ghosts, as well as what we're going to hear next?
1: Okay. First, I should say that when we got to the Meg Foundation, we didn't have any time to warm up other than a quick sound check.
0: Mm-hmm. You were fresh off the airplane, too, right?
1: Fresh off the airplane, and I had never rehearsed with them.
0: Oh, really?
1: We had never rehearsed. We didn't have any sheet music, nothing in front. I was familiar with a few of those tunes that we played. Of course, Ghost was his signature piece that I had heard it many times and was familiar with it. But, you know, it was kind of like, especially without the pianist, the whole first concert was a lot of impromptu. Albert was calling the tunes, and it was sort of a little trick ending there
0: there's applause right in the middle of the track.
1: There's applause when the audience thought it was over, and so did we, by the way. But then Albert came in and then, you know, did a reprise of the theme, mm-hmm. and the audience was a little gasp, and then they appreciated it, and it worked out pretty good.
0: Great.
1: And this first concert also, we had included the only thing that wasn't strictly chronological was during the sound check and the balances that we took, there was a section in which we were getting a level and the voices, Mary Marie Parks and Albert Eiler, were singing. And it was in two different sections, which we wound up putting together, and finally the band came in, and this was really just to get a balance. I think it was between the first and second set, maybe before the first set, there might have been part of it. So we put this together, and it's really something different, and I titled it Speaking in Tongues. And so what this is a real cacophonous type of energetic impromptu, mostly just vocals, wordless improv, just to get a balance, and then we joined in, and once we got the final edit on this, we got a little over 4 minutes to put it together and tag it on to the end of the first concert, which, by the way, there's 4 CDs in the box set. There's also an LP version with 5 LPs and even a bigger book, but that's only available to collectors.
0: Whenever I talk about anything visual on the radio, it's so hard to picture when we sort of describe it, but I always encourage listeners to go and Google what we're talking about so they can see it for themselves. But this box set in particular actually has a really beautiful booklet with some great photographs and essays and things of that nature. For the time being, just so we stay on top of what we want to cover in the next hour or so, I think we should jump into Speaking in Tongues, right, and then we'll introduce the plan for 5 o'clock. So in the meantime, this is Speaking in Tongues from the same concert featuring Albert Eiler, Steve Tintwise, and Alan Blairman. Stay tuned. 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Once again, Speaking in Tongues.

Oh,

0: 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I'm handing it back over to Steve. Steve and I have some big plans for the 5 o'clock hour, which is the third and final hour of our shared Albert Eiler slot today. Steve, could you tell us about what we're going to be hearing for the next little while?
1: Yeah. By the way, I really get a kick out of that. Imagine what the sound engineers must have thought this is for them to get a level.
0: Yeah, I know. That's such a great, great recording we just heard.
1: Well, we're going to move on to kind of a comparison that I want to make that illustrates, I think, toward the end of Albert's life, what the directions he wanted to go to. Mm-hmm. Starting from his first, from a studio version of Thank God for Women, which is a tune that, although credited to Albert Eiler and Marie Parks, is Albert says in the extended interview we heard at the 3 o'clock hour, that was his tune. He wrote that, and it sounds like it. It's really illustrates to me the direction, which was a combination of what Impulse wanted to kind of steer Albert Eiler to a further popularity and moving away from the free jazz context. Mm-hmm. To some extent, to a great extent actually, and utilizing the more standard studio techniques. Right up through Albert's comments as Gloria Preece as part of the interview into the final studio, in the final in concert version that we did during the encore section of the end of the second concert at the Meg mm-hmm. Foundation. This was really what I believe something that morphed into what Impulse was looking for in a more rock and roll direction. Mm-hmm. Into what Albert Eiler was feeling and still hoping and dreaming that it would become very popular, at least with him developing more as a lead vocalist, mm-hmm. as well as his upfront saxophone playing. You'll hear that he does mention later on, you'll hear the clip in the interview that I believe the bottom line is that he was led to believe that they were going to make a hit out of this Tolton 45 RPM record and so mm-hmm. forth. So let's listen to this series of three versions. The first one is from a studio version that Impulse conducted in late August or September of 1968 in New York City. The personnel, Albert Eiler, tenor sax and lead vocal, Carl Cobbs playing piano and electronic keyboards, Bill Falwell was on electric bass guitar, Bernard Purdy, yes, that pretty Purdy, on drums, really providing that backbeat like only he can, with background vocals, Mary Parks and Vivian Bostick. Mm-hmm. So here we go. Stay tuned. We're going to go right through on WKCR-FM New York here at the 5 o'clock hour. This is Thank God for Women.

made a tune called Thank God for Women. Thank God for women, women, thank God for women, women. If it wasn't for a woman, we wouldn't be here today. They're soft and lovely, pleasing to the eye. You better watch that woman, no matter what you do. Oh yes, Eve to Adam, to eat the fruit off the vine. And now we pay until the end of time. The time is coming, you must answer for yourself. The time is coming, the time, background, time is coming. I say, time is coming, time is coming. The time is coming, you must answer for yourself. The way of a transgressor is harder than you think. You must go straight ahead and let your mind be your guide. You carry on curse right inside of you. You never know a woman, no matter what you do. Thank God for women, women, thank God for women, women, thank. Oh yeah, we was gone, man. They put it out.

0: We just heard three versions of Albert Eiler's Thank God for Women. The first was a studio version recorded here in New York. The second was an a cappella version from his interview in France. And then the third version was live at Saint Paul de Vence. With, of course, Albert Eiler playing tenor and soprano sax and singing, we heard Mary Parks. We heard Carl Cobbs playing piano, Steve Tintwise playing drums, and Alan Blairman. Excuse me, not Steve Tintwise playing drums, Steve Tintwise playing bass. He's right in front of me. And Alan Blairman playing drums. I have to say, Steve, thank you so much for putting those three together. It was really interesting to hear that comparison.
1: Well, now Mary didn't sing on that one. It was all Albert Eiler up front. But I'm sure if Albert had gotten a chance to work on it, he would have wanted to work in background vocals as
0: yeah,
1: well.
0: And probably horns. She was singing on the first version, though, right?
1: Yes, she yeah. was one of the two background vocalists on the studio version, which Impulse did not put out. So it was,
0: as
1: it was
0: he said released. Right at the end of the interview, yeah.
1: He was very disappointed because they had promised a 45 RPM and Albert would thought he was going to be part maybe of the hit-making machine somehow.
0: Yeah.
1: In this universe.
0: He and everybody else, right?
1: Well, you know, when you're doing basically
0: him.
1: Free jazz, but, you know, this was really a lot of it back to his rhythm and blues mm-hmm. roots.
0: Yeah.
1: Having played with, you know, Lloyd Price and, Little Walter and Muddy
0: right.
1: Waters and so forth. He had all that background as well.
0: Yeah.
1: And we're going to hear some more, but before we do...
0: Before we jump into those, I wanted to ask you something, which is that you mentioned earlier to me, I think while we were between tracks, that there's a film about Albert Eiler. I was wondering if you could fill me in a little bit about that.
1: Yes. Now, I'm not talking about the Casper Collin documentary, which had made it through internationally through filmmakers, different forums, like, different art scenes that has been widely viewed, although never released other than through in person showings. But there was a film that was made covering both concerts, or at least portions of both concerts, at the Meg Foundation. I never have heard it or seen it, but it's documented in the Library of Congress. Not the movie itself or the audio, but just a listing of it, because it was listed in a book that had come out about jazz on the screen. But this was a movie made by Jean Michel Maurice. He was the director. He had done a few different documentary from the Meg Foundation, including Cecil Taylor and Sun Ra, and I believe Terry Riley and some others during a period of probably 1969, 70, maybe 71. So the name of the movie is Albert Eiler Ladurnia Concert, and it's it's listed as 51 minutes, directed by Jean Michel Maurice, who was born in 1938. Unfortunately, passed away fairly recently. I'm guessing it might have been 2022 or 2023. But one of these days, I'd certainly, it's on my bucket list to see this movie. There was so much going on during these two concerts. The only portion of it is like a clip that's on YouTube that you can look up of the first tune that we did on the first concert, just about a little bit more than 2 minutes mm-hmm. of a clip of Music is the Healing Force of the Universe, mm-hmm. The spoken version that you can't find on YouTube. It originally came out as part of the Med Foundation newsletter.
0: Oh, okay.
1: But that's it. That's all I've ever seen. I'm certainly... Unfortunately, it was shown the first few years after the concert. It was shown in libraries and even theaters and universities in Europe, but as far as I know, never quite came
0: to the States.
1: No. So what we're going to do is we're going to continue. I should mention that, my current releases for my Spacelight Band and the previous The Purple Y are also, available on CDs and vinyl on a couple of cases. But I want to continue with the rest of this concert from the Make Foundation. It was really quite an awakening, quite an experience, starting with this Thank God for Women version, which had a big audience reaction. The last two tunes we did were an encore. They wouldn't really let us off the stage. The audience was really empathetic and quite encouraging, with the unison European clapping and the yelling out and everything. So I'm just going to give you a little background on what it is you're going to hear for the conclusion of this portion of the Albert Isla 90th birthday broadcast. We're going to hear from the Revelations box set on Elemental Music. Albert Isler's Revelations is the name of the whole box set. And first an instrumental now called Spiritual Reunion. I just want to point out the fantastic tenor saxophone playing on this. Really, I've never heard the low register so beautifully played in this version. It's a textbook example of the capabilities of the tenor saxophone and its most... Unlike Albert Isler's earlier, history with his experiments with multiphonic sounds and so forth, this is really as melodic as you can imagine in a free improvisation on Spiritual Reunion, one of Albert's tunes, instrumental. Then we're going to go to the finale with Mary Maria Parks joining in and leading on her own lyrics and co-writing the tune of probably Albert's next most famous tune, Music is the Healing Force of the Universe. Then after that is a special treat for Albert Isla fans, is the announcement and the thanks that Mary Parks gives to the audience for, accepting us and so warmly. And then the part that wasn't recorded by French radio, they faded out the original master tape on Mary's announcement as they were applauded. They faded it out, but because I had that mono cassette tape that I had rolling, I was able to pick it up. You'll hear the audience calling out for Albert to come to the microphone, which he finally did. And I won't repeat what he says now, because I want you to hear it. It's his final recorded words to close out the show. So here it is. Thank you very much, Charlie, and to WKCR.
0: Oh, thanks for being here.
1: For doing this and for continuing these.
0: It's our pleasure, and it's such an honor to celebrate Albert's life and musical legacy. He was the first birthday broadcast ever to occur on KCR, and as of today, he's the most recent as well. So we're next going to hear Spiritual Reunion, then Music is the Healing Force of the Universe, and, of course, Mary Parks' announcement, and finally, the curtain call. My name is Charlie. I'm here with Steve Tintweiss. It's been a pleasure hosting these couple hours of the Albert Isler birthday broadcast. There is much more great stuff to come, so stay tuned. 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
1: Buckle your seatbelts.

Thank you. Thank you. Thank you very much. Thank you. Thank you very much. Thank you. Thank you very much. Thank you very much. I just want to say something to you. I just want to say something to you. May I say something to you? Thank you so much. You've been so kind to us. I want you to know that we are so happy to be with you. Thanks to Mr. Mott for inviting us. We are very happy, and we hope that you've been happy with us. We love you very much. We love you very much. Thank you.

0: We just heard the final three tracks from Albert Eiler Revelations, live from Saint-Paul-de-Vence in France, July 27th, 1970. We heard Spiritual Reunion, followed by Music is the Healing Force of the Universe, followed by Mary Park's vocal announcement and Albert Eiler's final curtain call. The personnel on those tracks were, of course, Albert Eiler, the man himself, playing tenor and soprano sax. We heard Mary Parks playing soprano sax and singing. We heard Carl Cobbs playing piano, Steve Tintwise playing bass and melodica, and Alan Blairman playing drums. You're listening to the Albert Eiler birthday broadcast here on WKCR. Steve is still here with us in the studio. We just have a little more than 10 minutes left of this segment of the birthday broadcast. Fantastic couple last tracks on that from that set, Steve.
1: Still get tingles down my spine.
0: Yeah, I can only imagine. And it's thanks to your recording that we got that switch to mono in the last few seconds of the curtain call, and we got to hear Albert Eiler's final recorded words. Is that correct?
1: As far as we know, yes. The Radio France recording, their master tape, faded out after Mary Park's closing announcement, and they faded on the applause.
0: Mm-hmm.
1: But then the crowd started yelling, Albert, you know, mm-hmm. and during the applause.
0: Yeah.
1: And that part I had captured on my mono cassette.
0: Yeah, yeah.
1: And so we managed to splice that in, so Albert finally came to the microphone, and just to quote him, his last known words to an audience was, "I would try to say something, but I can't talk. I've been blowing so hard."
0: Yeah.
1: And then the
0: piano.
1: It's
0: a sign of a great concert.
1: It comes in, the piano call comes in with these suspended dramatic chords, and then, you know, we fade out. There were some of the people, you know, they came around to the stage afterwards, so we got to meet and talk with a bunch of them.
0: Mm-hmm.
1: But we do have some extra time.
0: I know. Unexpected.
1: And because of that, we're going to play another track from this same concert. I should mention that the co-producer, Zev Feldman, was a producer, and Jeff Lederer, the saxophonist, was the co-producer on this, and he came up with the idea of calling the whole box set Revelations, as well as naming several of the tracks that were either untitled or amalgam of different improvs and Albert Eiler themes that may or may not have been published before.
0: Mm-hmm.
1: And so there are several tracks from the box set that are just called Revelations 1 through what we're going to hear.
0: We're going to hear number 6.
1: And this is, you know, a fairly short piece that was just a spur of the moment. Again, we didn't have any rehearsal, no music in front of us. So as a little further treat before we close out, we're going to hear from the May Foundation on July 27th, 1970. We're going to hear Revelations number 6.
0: Mm-hmm.
1: And hope you enjoy it, and hope you enjoyed the broadcast.
0: Actually, just before we do that, I wanted to ask you one more question, which is about your own recordings.
1: Oh, yes.
0: I know we have some in the KCR library, but could you tell us, you told me that you've been putting out your own recordings since 2018.
1: Right.
0: Could you expand on that just for a minute before we go into Revelation 6?
1: Well, so far on the Inky.media label, we've got 6 of the original 7 recordings that were planned to be released, and hopefully more to come. Right now there's the first 2 recordings were on vinyl, 45 RPM, 12 inch and a 45 RPM 10-inch record of vocalist Judy Stewart, who I was on the production and co-conductor for. But the first one was with my Spacelight band, two tracks, like an EP of a red vinyl 12-inch, 45 RPM, and the rest are CDs. And right now they're available through either the Downtown Music Gallery store, which is located in Manhattan in Chinatown, or you can look up their mail order address, downtownmusicgallery.com, I believe, or through originalvinylrecords.com/inkydot, I-N-K-Y-D-O-T. And, you know, that also has a lot of information on what's contained in the music, and some more background and the tunes. And they're all, you know, works from the Space Light Band, and before that, the Purple Y. The most recent release is a 1967 concert at Tompkins Square Park. So here now we're going to close out, and thanks once again to WKCR and Charlie. I appreciate it.
0: Thank you for being here. This is really special.
1: And we're going to hear Revelations number 6.
0: You heard it from Steve. This is Revelations number 6 from Albert Eiler Revelations. My name is Charlie. I've been here for the last 3 hours with Steve Tintwise. You've been listening, and you will continue listening to an Albert Eiler birthday broadcast here on WKCR FM New York and WKCR HD. 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

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My name is Skylar. It is a pleasure to be with you. I've got you for 3 hours tonight here on our Albert Eiler birthday broadcast. We're bringing you nothing but great saxophonist Albert Eiler for these 24 hours, midnight to midnight, as we do so often here on WKCR. I'll be playing primarily from, I'm just going to play straight through this Live in Greenwich Village compilation. It was originally released, part of it was originally released in 1967 on Impulse Records, but this was a re-release in 1998 with expanded sort of the full range of all the tracks he recorded there in Greenwich Village at this time. And it was recorded on multiple dates between December 18th, 1966 and February 26th, 1967. So this is all the tracks that they decided to package in 1998 on Impulse Records. It's a compilation entitled Live in Greenwich Village, the Complete Impulse Recordings. The personnel is as follows. Albert Eiler is on alto and tenor sax. Donald Eiler is on trumpet. Cal Cobbs Jr. is on piano. Bill Folwell is on bass. Joel Friedman is on cello. Henry Grimes is on bass. Beaver Harris is on drums. Mikkel Sampson is on violin. And Alan Silva is on bass. That is what is listed. You heard Holy Ghost. You're going to hear Truth is Marching In, Our Prayer, Spirits Rejoice, and then Divine Peacemaker, and we'll take it from there. Once again, you are listening to our Albert Eiler birthday broadcast here on WKCR. He was born 90 years ago today, July 13th, 1936. So I hope you're enjoying, and I hope you stay tuned as we continue Albert Eiler in Greenwich Village. Up next, Truth is Marching In here on WKCR.

That was Angels, and before that, Divine Peacemaker by Albert Eiler. 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This is the Albert Eiler birthday broadcast. He would be 90 years old today. He was born on July 13th, 1936, and we are going through some live tracks from his time at Greenwich Village in late 1966 and early 67. You just heard Angels, and next up, you're going to hear For John Coltrane. After that, Change Has Come, and then Light in Darkness. This is Albert Eiler in Greenwich Village. This is the complete Impulse Recordings live in Greenwich Village, released in 1998 from Impulse Records that we're playing off of. But this was all recorded between December 18th, 1966 and February 26th, 1967 down in Greenwich Village. Let's keep it going. Here is For John Coltrane here on WKCR.

That was Infinite Spirit, Albert Eiler, live in Greenwich Village. 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We've got one more hour here on tonight's slot for the Albert Eiler birthday broadcast, his 90th birthday. However, after 9 p.m., we still have three more hours because we're going till midnight. Midnight to midnight, that's how we do it here on WKCR when we celebrate someone's birthday. I've got two more tracks left from the complete Impulse recordings live in Greenwich Village from Albert Eiler. That was released in 98, but is recorded from December of 67 to February of, sorry, December of 66 to February.